0: divisions, and he held four different Australian titles. His cousin Warren Mundine spoke to the ABC about the legacy he leaves behind.
1: He was an incredible human being. You know, even the New South Wales police and that loved him because he used to go to the New South Wales police citizen boys clubs and work with the kids who are in trouble and helping other people. He was always a very generous man, and that's the things that we will remember about him.
0: There are calls for improved media literacy after revelations one-third of young Australians are using generative AI as a source of news. Shannon Kirkwood has more.
2: Researchers from Western Sydney University, Queensland University of Technology and the University of Canberra surveyed more than 1,000 people from across Australia aged 10 to 17. They found around a third source their news from generative AI, the same number as news websites and apps. Lead author Professor Tanya Notley says it points to an urgent need for enhanced news media literacy education in schools. She says young people are less engaged with news in 2026 than in the previous survey in 2023. The report suggests the decrease is likely linked to the social media ban.
0: The captain and seven crew members of a ferry which capsized off northern Cyprus overnight have been arrested. At least eight people have died. Authorities say 237 people were rescued and 23 remain missing. Survivors have told local media there was a blast before the vessel rolled over and claimed the captain was among the first to abandon ship. Turning to sport, a goal with 72 seconds remaining lifted Richmond to a 5-point win over Essendon in the AFLW. Despite losing three players to injury, Geelong beat Gold Coast by 7 points. Port Adelaide defeated GWS by 4. Carlton overcame Fremantle by 6. Melbourne smashed Brisbane by 56 points. And Hawthorn was too good for Collingwood. And in golf, American Scottie Scheffler has won the PGA Tour Championship by 3 shots. Australian Minwoo Lee finished in a tie for 4. At 11 under.
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0: A beautiful song from Mary Chapin Carpenter from the album Come On, Come On, and the song is called Only a Dream. I mentioned earlier on the program we'd be talking with Keith Darling from the Vinnie's Van Service and also from the Orange Vinnie Sleepout last Friday night, and Keith joins me on the line. Good morning, Keith.
1: Good morning, Jeff. How are you?
0: Good, thank you. Thanks very much for joining us on the Live and Local show. Now, it was a big thing.
1: It was a big
0: thing. Oh, that's great. It was a big thing to have organised another sleep out in Orange, and I suppose amongst the wider community were in hoping and wishing for it to be a great financial success, and also that plenty of people would turn out for the forum you had in advance of the sleep itself, and that a few people turned up and slept on the cardboard in the hall in Anson Street and showed a commitment to, you know, what homelessness is all about. And how did it all go?
1: Well, you're right. I'm pleased to report it was the biggest and best that we've ever had in Orange. It was a fantastic night. The response has been very heartwarming. Event itself in the day, first part of the evening, was around about 80 people attending the discussion panel, which was great. Mm-hmm. That included Phil Donato and, of course, Andrew G as well.
0: Yes.
1: So the message was certainly out there, and I think the community that attended certainly heard some insight into what the issues are around homelessness. Beside that, as you mentioned before, fundraising is the other part of that for the Vinnie's Van Service. And I'm very pleased to announce that we've cracked $36,980 in our efforts this year.
0: Fantastic.
1: Yeah, it is fantastic. When you consider that the Vinnie's sleepouts were happening on Friday night right across the state, Armidale were able to raise $37,500. And Dubbo was $23,500. So Orange is, right up there with the best in as far as money raised.
0: Mm.
1: So very thankful for the community in their response of coming out on the night, of course, and, of course, supporting the van service with donations.
0: Yeah, well, I'm very pleased for you, Keith, and for the volunteers and for all the people you're going to assist over the next year. I'm sure they're going to be grateful in advance of the things that you do for them. And from my own point of view, I'm very pleased that it worked out so well.
1: Yeah, and I might make mention too, if you don't mind, Jeff, the representatives from the social service clubs were there, Rotary and Lions, etc. And, of course, the sponsors, Octec, had representatives there, as well as the AX Services Club. And, all up, I suppose we had about 20 people actually hitting the cardboard that night.
0: Mm-hmm.
1: And part of that was our youth group, which is a youth action council from Orange City Council. And that's a great response. I'm very pleased that they came along.
0: Yeah, no, it sounds like it's worked particularly well. And I know there'll be plenty of demand on the services over the next year, whether it be food, blankets, sleeping bags, someone to talk to, the services you currently provide, which people very much appreciate, and we would be happy to continue to give as much publicity as you require for the next sleep out and also for all the work you do over the next year, Keith.
1: That's wonderful. Thank you, Jeff. This morning I'm back into it. Operations never stop, so the van is out again tonight.
0: Yep.
1: And that all-important number for Vinnie's Assist, if anyone is in need, is 13 18 12. You can give that a call and find some support there from St Vincent de Paul Society.
0: Wonderful. And when is the next barbecue? Because I know that was something new that you'd introduced and it was going very well.
1: Yeah, so on the 7th of September, it's set out for a community barbecue at the Uniting Church, actually. They'll be hosting the event and we'll be providing the food. There will be services there as well. So that wraparound caseworker management services, which is all important for people that are requiring that. So we'll have representatives from health, mental health, drug and alcohol, etc., plus community housing plus and plus community. So, people can come along, have a hot meal, do their washing in Orange Sky free laundry service there, have a meal, sit down, have a chat, and, get the other supports that they require.
0: Oh, fantastic. Okay. Well, It's all happening as usual from the Vinnies fan and the support you guys provide to the community, and I'm sure everyone appreciates it. And next year, let's talk about having a bigger target, and hopefully we'll exceed it by as many thousands as this year's was exceeded.
1: That momentum.
0: Yeah, it is, and may it continue.
1: Indeed.
0: Well, Keith, thanks very much for joining us on the Live and Local show. I'm glad it was so successful. Looking forward to catching up with you when we next get the opportunity, and keep up the good work.
1: Excellent. Thank you very much, Jeff, and thank you to the Orange community.
0: Yep, agreed. Okay, we'll say bye for now.
1: Bye.
0: Cheers.

A great one from Take That and Back for Good. Actually, I'll play another one from those guys in the next hour. Before that, we had Vanessa Amorosi from the album The Power and Shine. A Bad Love started the triple play with their Lost. Some good old as Aussie tracks there, that's for sure. Time is 10:35. Temperature is heading towards 18 degrees. A lovely sunny morning, a light breeze from the southwest. I'm not looking at the weather because we've got an issue with it, but I'll say it's 15 degrees, heading to 18, okay? A lovely day. And tomorrow, more of the same, I believe, which is good. All right, well, I'll play you something from Tina Arena now, from the album Don't Ask, and there are many fine tunes on that one. I've chosen this one today. Hope you like it. Here we go.

A great one from Joni Mitchell from the Court and Spark album. And help me, help me. Ah, dear. Right. The temperature, right on 16 degrees. Beautiful morning. The breeze is now northerly, so it swung from southwest to north. Only light, 11 through 14 k's. 18 today is our maximum. Might even get a little warmer. It was amazing yesterday sitting outside after lunch, just enjoying the sunshine. Beautiful, absolutely beautiful. Hopefully you made the most of it as well. Well, it's Dodger's birthday. He's been away for a week, but he's back. It's great to have him back. Rob filled in for him last week, which was very nice. And Dodger's back, working hard. Happy birthday, Dodge. So if you haven't sent Dodge an email wishing him happy birthday, you can do so on our website, the 107.5 FM website. Sure, Dodge would appreciate your wishes and thoughts. And maybe you could send him a gift. We don't need blankets in here. It's quite warm this morning. Well, it's up to you whether you decide, you know, birthday cake would be appropriate, or maybe a candle or two. I'm not telling you his age. And just a couple of candles would be all right. Piece of, I don't know what cake he likes, actually. Maybe a Christmas cake would be good too. Or if you bring in a whole cake, I could have a slice, which would be nice, even if I had it tomorrow. Or some biscuits. Anything's good. He's got his own lunch, so don't bother with that. But otherwise, happy birthday, Dodge. Here's the next song.

0: Grab one from Springsteen and Dancing. Dancing in the dark. Time is 10:55 and a bit. 16 degrees heading to 18. A lovely day. From the Orange City Council, they have announced that the Zest Fest number 3 is on again this year, featuring high energy performances. The third year of the Zest Fest will be headlined by Sneaky Sound System, along with the Boys, Tyne James Organ, and there'll be some local acts as well. The live and local stage is back with four acts. The event will feature a battle of the bands, showcasing emerging young talent. In all, 11 bands will be performing across the two stages. The festival, or the event, will be held in Robertson Park and the surrounding streets, which will come to life in the various areas along Bing Street, Lord's Place and McNamara Street on Saturday, November 14. So not too far away, bringing in a mix of indie rock energy, emotionally charged sound, big sing-along moments. The Mayor, Tony Milito, has been quoted as saying the event is growing each year, and certainly the numbers indicate that is the case. He is quoted as saying, "We are incredibly proud to see how the event has grown and evolved in the last few years. And what started as a new addition to Orange's event calendar has become a much larger and anticipated community event," which is fantastic, really. Year one, they had 4,500 people attend. Last year, 5,100, according to the information that's been published. And council are expecting more through this year. And it's a free event, so you need to make sure that you get in, get your tickets reserved, and attend. The minister, the state minister relevant to this part of expenditure, the Honourable John Graham, said, "Often main streets are something we just drive through rather than drive to." As this event highlights, we can use our streets to bring communities together and drive revenue for local businesses. No doubt about that. Now, from memory, the Orange City Council and other local government areas were given funding for 3 years to develop the, firstly, to develop the event and get support for it, and to involve local businesses in the support of it, and that has been the case and may continue. The free event will feature the finest local food, bars and wineries. So we hope it's a great day. We hope the weather is perfect for it. November is not far away. The weather's usually very nice then. Council says, well, tickets are free, registration is essential and can be booked at www.zestfest.com.au. Easy one to remember, so we know the name of the event already. Well, that's it. Let it happen. I'm sure people will enjoy it. They've got a good headline act. It does make a difference. I'll check the weather. 10:58. See what the wind's doing. It's probably the same. It's warmed up a little further. It's closer to 17 now, and the wind has shifted slightly. It's nor-west. I'm not sure whether that was forecast or not, but looking on the satellite, most of the cloud, if any, in New South Wales is down south towards the Victorian border, and maybe there's a bit coming through the far west of New South Wales, but otherwise, just a decent day. I'll keep talking until the 11 o'clock news and sponsor break, because it's only a minute away. Tomorrow, they're forecasting 17 and sunny, looks beautiful. Wednesday, maybe a few clouds, but 19, wow, it'd be absolutely fantastic. Thursday, a little cooler, 14, but mostly sunny, chance of some clouds and maybe a late shower, hopefully not. Friday, another nice day, sunny and 16. It's absolutely brilliant, so we finally cracked it, I think. Saturday, chance of showers, but 17. Sunday, sunny and 16, so it looks like a week of good weather with maybe a tiny bit of rain one day. Underline tiny. All right, we'll go to our news and sponsor break, and then we're back for the third hour of the program. Here we go.
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2: National Radio News. Hello, I'm Laura Devoy. Prime Minister Anthony Albanese is due to arrive in Palau today for the Pacific Islands Forum Summit. Regional security is set to dominate the agenda. Solomon Islands Prime Minister Matthew Wale has been forced to return to Honiara after arriving in Palau last night. It follows his Home Affairs Minister lodging a no-confidence motion against him. That move comes amid negotiations on a new bilateral treaty with Australia. Several other Pacific leaders are also expected to be absent from this year's summit. Some of those are a response to the attendance of Taiwan. Rescue efforts are continuing in Nepal 6 days after devastating floods hit the country's north. The latest death toll is 794 in Nepal and 16 in Tibet. 2,500 people, including 43 Australians, are unaccounted for. The federal government this morning announced a further $3 million in humanitarian assistance. $2 million will provide emergency supplies requested by Nepal, with $1 million to go to the Emergency Action Alliance. A former gynecologist accused of performing unnecessary surgeries has been referred to a tribunal for alleged professional misconduct. Hundreds of women have contacted lawyers about the treatment they received from the doctor who retired from practice last year. He's been accused of carrying out surgeries on patients for severe endometriosis when they did not meet that threshold. The medical regulator today confirmed the man had been referred to the Victorian Civil and Administrative Tribunal following an investigation. Extra shark surveillance will be conducted at New South Wales beaches over the coming months following a spate of attacks last summer. David Wilson has more.
3: For the first time, two tagged shark listening stations have been installed in Sydney Harbour to provide real-time alerts when tagged sharks are nearby. Alerts are sent through the Shark Smart app. The listening stations are the same as 37 existing stations operating along the New South Wales coastline, which are currently tracking over 2,000 sharks. The New South Wales government says drone surveillance since the start of July has recorded 750 shark sightings. From tomorrow, the drone program will ramp up and 51 shark nets will be installed at beaches between Newcastle and Wollongong.
2: One of Queensland's most iconic events has received state funding through to 2029. The Queensland government says it's extended its partnership with the Gympie Music Muster for another 3 years, a regional event which injects more than $51 million into the state's economy. CEO Greg Kavanagh says it provides certainty not just for the event, but for the community groups, artists and local businesses who contribute to the muster. NASA hopes a new space telescope will answer essential questions on dark energy, exoplanets, and astrophysics. The Nancy Grace Roman Space Telescope was successfully launched overnight.
4: 3, 2, 1, ignition, and liftoff. Go Falcon Heavy and go Roman Space Telescope.
2: The American Space Agency says Roman was connected to the Deep Space Network through the Canberra Deep Space Communication Complex in an Australian first. NASA says Roman will send back 1.4 terabytes of data every day. Machine learning, artificial intelligence and citizen scientists will help sift through it and flag significant findings for astronomers to study. Turning to sport, Taylor Preston is the first Australian through to the second round of the US Open. The last Grand Slam tournament of the year got underway this morning. Preston defeated her opponent in straight sets. Alexander Vukic's match was in a fifth set, while Kim Birrell was in the middle of a second set tiebreak when rain suspended play.
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One of the great Gregory Porter albums from his earlier years, and Water Under Bridges with Laura Vula, his fantastic baritone voice, beautiful on stage, with a growing audience in Australia, no doubt about that, but popular all the way around the world, wherever he tours. He sells out. He's good on stage. The people know the words to his most popular songs now, so when you go to one of his gigs, you'll find a large majority of the audience joining in, even if he doesn't want them to. They know the words. It's nice. Before that, we had Van the Man and Natalie Cole, and These Are the Days. I played you Moving Pictures, Alex Smith and the guys, one of their tunes. It was a good one. Jerry's in next with his Island Down Under program between 12 and 2, so make sure you listen out for that. Island Down Under, 12 to 2 today and every Monday. All a myriad of songs to play you in the next 26 minutes or so, probably a little bit less. So we'll work our way through them. I'm back tomorrow at 9. Don't forget it's Dodger's birthday, to send him a happy birthday note via the... Well, you could give him a call. He's in the office. Or you could send an email saying, happy birthday, Dodge. We like the stuff the radio is doing. For all the people that do call in, not just because it's Dodger's birthday, but otherwise, thanks a lot for doing that. We appreciate the feedback and we're glad you like what we do. We'll keep doing it.

I've just got to go. I've got to go. It's nearly midday and Jerry will be in next with his Island Down Under program. But that was one of the signature tunes from Gladys Knight and the Pips and Midnight Train to Georgia. Before that, we had one of the stellar songs from Earth, Wind and Fire. And the previous two tunes I played you, one was from Buble and the other was from multi-instrumentalist Rob Thomas. So until tomorrow, we'll say bye for now. Look after yourselves. Have a good afternoon. Leave the radio on. Jerry's just outside the studio door waiting to get in. He'll be in just a moment. And thanks for listening. Look forward to your company tomorrow. Bye for now.

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1: Hello, I'm Laura Devoy. The US has confirmed it struck Iranian targets in the Strait of Hormuz this morning. The US Central Command says American forces took limited, precise action against IRGC mine-laying forces, posing an imminent threat. It's the first military action in the Middle East conflict in a month. The Islamic Revolutionary Guard Corps says it responded with attacks on American military sites in Jordan. New South Wales is set to become the first Australian jurisdiction to report diagnoses of motor neurone disease. David Wilson reports.
2: From tomorrow, doctors will be required to notify New South Wales Health when a person is diagnosed with MND. It'll give health authorities a clearer picture of how many people are diagnosed, where cases are occurring, and the scale of demand for care. The rare neurological disorder causes rapid degeneration of muscle activity and there is no cure. It affects approximately 8 in every 100,000 Australians. Three research projects previously funded by the state government are due to update their progress later this year. Next week, Australia's first ever national MND conference will be held in Adelaide.
1: An in-principle settlement has been reached which will benefit thousands of superannuation fund members who joined a 2018 class action. Slater and Gordon says it's Get Your Superback series of class actions was brought on behalf of group members against three superannuation trustees following the Banking Royal Commission. The case alleged group members' retirement savings were reduced through the payment of low interest rates on certain cash and deposit investments. The legal team says the settlement has been reached with the responders without admission of liability and is now the subject of federal court approval. Western Australian opposition leader Basil Zemplis says the Liberal Party respects the message sent to the state Labor government after One Nation's Secret Harbour by-election win. Luke Hurtigan is the first ever lower house One Nation MP in WA Parliament with a primary vote swing of 30%. Secret Harbour was considered a safe Labor seat. Mr Zemplis has rejected criticism over the move to direct preferences to One Nation.
3: Our preferences certainly played a part though, and that can't be ignored. And as I've said throughout, it was time that Labor was sent a message.
1: Listeners are advised the following story contains the name of an Indigenous person who has died. Boxing legend Jeff Fenwick has paid tribute to Indigenous boxing great Tony Mundine, who has passed away aged 75. He remains the only Australian boxer to fight for world titles across four different weight divisions. Speaking to 6PR, Mr. Fenwick described Tony Mundine as an amazing human being.
4: Wasn't one of these guys, yeah, who wanted the media to know what he'd done. He'd just done it because, yeah, he wanted to do it. And there was never anything in the media, but he'd done so much to help the Indigenous, and not just Indigenous people. He helped everybody.
1: And the first of the CBAA community broadcasting finalists have been announced. Six stations will battle it out for the Best Program Music Award, including 2SER's Beatheads and 3KND Cool and Deadly's Midday Rush. The finalists across 21 categories are being unveiled throughout this week. Turning to sport, the West Tigers will play finals for the first time in the NRLW. The club recorded its biggest ever win yesterday with a 44-14 victory over the Canterbury Bankstown Bulldogs. The Brisbane Broncos snapped their three-game losing streak with a 44-10 win over the Parramatta Eels, keeping their top four hopes alive. The St George Illawarra Dragons beat the New Zealand Warriors 22-18, while the Newcastle Knights defeated the North Queensland Cowboys 40-6.
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Good afternoon and welcome to Ireland Down Under with Jerry, that's me, and yes, I'm just about here, folks. I'll get through the show somehow, but I had a bit of a sleepless night. I don't know what it was, but don't drink Corona. That's what it was. One bottle of Corona and I was awake for the rest of the night. Now, what have we got for you here? The lineup. Well, we've got our usual suspects. You know, we've got Mary Duff, we've got Spalpeen, we've got Foster and Allen, Colm Sands, Brian Kennedy, Barleycorn, The Borderers, Beg Innish, Tumbling Paddies. We've got a good lineup for you. Let's go with one here, which is one that I often get asked, will you ever sing that for us? And it's a bit of a Hollywood song, but I'm glad that Mary Duff doesn't kill it with the Hollywood stuff.

I'm sure they would steal your heart away. The lovely Mary Duff there. And when Irish eyes are smiling, you don't need to go to Specsavers. We'll move on, Jerry. Who writes your gigs? Who's writing these jokes? So incidentally, a guy in Cork, right, a man was arrested on Saturday evening for an alleged attempted burglary. But the Irish police, the Gardaí, had to spend an hour getting him out of his safe first. Officers arrived at the Super Value store on Main Street, Carrigaline, in County Cork, around 8 p.m. And it's understood that a staff member was allegedly assaulted during an altercation and that a man locked himself in a vault or a safe to avoid Gardaí. The man in his 30s was eventually removed from the safe and taken into custody, taken to a safer place, wasn't he? Where he remains, awaiting trial or awaiting charges. Not very clever. No way out of a safe when you're locked in, is there? No. I wonder what was in his mind when he did that. I wonder, was he couldn't find the cornflakes? That's what it was.

Yes, the diddly eitle dootenite nootenite. Now that's lilting. Now driving down the wrong way on a motorway has come under fresh scrutiny in Ireland following two separate incidents which saw joyriders drive the wrong way down the motorways. The first incident, which occurred on the M50, saw four teenage boys who were evading police crash into an apprentice in his 20s. All three remained uninjured. And then, just a week later, five teenagers were killed 2 weeks ago when the car they drove down the wrong way on the M9 crashed into a family of four who were travelling in the right direction. The four who were travelling in the right direction, three sisters and a seven-year-old boy, were seriously injured in the collision. And now, yesterday, well, a pensioner was detained after driving the wrong way down a motorway at the M50 again for over 20 kilometres. No, not the M50, the M1. The incident occurred during the early hours of Thursday morning on the M1 from Dublin to Belfast. The motorist, reportedly in his 80s from County Antrim, mistakenly travelled southbound in the northbound lane. And he reportedly encountered several near misses during the incident. Miraculously, the car didn't crash. No one was hurt. And it's reported that the cars that were travelling in the correct direction were very lucky. It's understood the driver travelled up to six junctions the wrong way on the M1 before being stopped near exit 13 in County Louth at Dunlear. The man wasn't formally arrested following the incident, but was detained under the Mental Health Legislation Act. It was reported that he may have been disoriented due to an underlying medical condition. So, when you do go to Ireland, follow the signs. Follow the ones, and you'll see ones that says, do not enter. Do not enter. Wrong way, go back. That's the big one you'll see on Irish roads and on British roads. Wrong way, go back. And you've got to reverse, unfortunately. You can't just turn about and... So you have to be very careful with these things going the wrong way down motorways because it just might upset your breakfast.

Yes, Foster and Allen there about the black sheep of the family. We'll have a few more from Foster and Allen shortly. Now, Electric Picnic, it's a kind of a pop concert in Ireland every year. It's held in Stradbally in County Laois. And 80,000 or so attend this concert. And every year it rains. Every year. Consistently. You get 20 to 40 mils over the three-day period. And it's interesting to see the mud that everyone enjoys. Young people all go crazy because it's a bit of a pop concert. Van Morrison was there, the Saw Doctors were there, and a load of other acts that I wouldn't even know, such as Gorillaz, whatever they might be, with a Z actually. And it kicked off on the main stage, it's Saturday, and it lasts for 3 days, Saturday, Sunday, and Monday. It's a public holiday in Ireland today. Will be when today kicks in. And yes, it's a bring your wellies, bring your gumboots type of event every year. And then they leave all their tents behind them. Just buy a cheap tent, put it up, and then leave it there. You'd want to see the mess afterwards. The guys cleaning up have a phenomenal job. So that's Electric Picnic. That's one to avoid if ever at the last weekend in August, first weekend in September, if ever you're in Ireland and you don't want to be anywhere near rain and loud concerts, avoid Stradbally in County Laois.

must be a sign of the times. When we say it's a sign of the times, what about taking the time that we have, looking for different rhymes? Take time for living and time for giving, the power in our hands and our minds. And instead of the talk about signs of the times, we'll change this time of the signs.

Big Brother is watching and Prism is listening. The Stasi have not gone away. They've just relocated with cyber updated across in the US of A. The world's rearranging, the climate is changing, says Annie, we've come to the R. When those at the top who are still in denial must be denied of their power.

Yeah, clever lyrics there from Calm Sands. Don't know what it's all about. Doesn't explain anything in the sleeve. So we'll just have to try and, you know, if we listen carefully, we might decipher what he's trying to say. We're going with Foster and Allen now again. Two of them, The Blind and Mountains of Mourne, that great old Percy French song that Don McLean stole and made famous for a while.

0: from Warren Point and Ross Trevor all the way north along the coast up through Bushmills and everywhere. Beautiful. Mountains of Mourne, absolutely fabulous. And in my youth, we didn't go up that part of the world very often because the Troubles were going full swing at the time. And it wasn't considered very safe to be in south of Ireland, Republic of Ireland, Carr, going over the border and risking a sniper from anybody, the Loyalists in particular, at that time. And then you couldn't go to pubs. I went to Derry once, way back in 1982, May of 1982, and I was told, stay in the hotel, don't go outside, because if you go down to the local pubs and you go into a Republican pub, they'll think you're from the special branch in Dublin watching out for somebody. And if you go into the Loyalist pubs, they'll think you're an IRA man on the watch from the south as well. So stay in your hotel. So I stayed in the hotel, the Everglades Hotel in Derry, and it was quite boring and the Guinness was awful, but I had to protect my life. I was there on business. I wasn't there for a holiday. And yeah, so that was what it was like in those days. Now, of course, it's totally different. I mean, look at the Fesh Ciúil they had, the Flag Ciúil they had 2 weeks ago. A huge success, absolutely. 8 days of great music and all people from all walks of religion, Protestant, Catholic, Presbyterian, you name it, they're all enjoying themselves and mixing and dancing together and singing and playing music. So if you do plan to go to Northern Ireland, don't be put off by anything. It's fine now. The peace process that came in almost 30 years ago is still in place and things are good. Be prepared when you hire a car at Dublin Airport to pay the extra. Tell them you're going over the border. You might pay an extra £5 or £6 a day, I think it might be, euro a day. But tell them, and then you're safe. You know, you don't. If you have an accident over the border, well, you're covered. They're just the little things you have to think about when you're heading there. But don't worry about anything. Just go and see that beautiful part of the world right now. And talking about that part of the world, here is a song from Colum Sands, Pipers in the North Country.
1: Once there was a piper in the North Country. There was music in her finger, sweet as honey from the bee.

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Dancing to the piper from the North Country. She would boil the breakfast early for the sake of Bonnie Kit. She would give the stack of barley to the pigeon on the git. She wakened drowsy Maggie saying, here's the cup of tea. For the mountain road is rising in the North Country.

And a bit of piping there as well, and Calm Sands with that lovely track. Now, Brian Kennedy and Ralph McTell coming up with a track called Clear to Hear. It's a long, long way from Clear to Hear. Well, it certainly is. It's 10, 11, 12,000 miles, who knows? It depends which way you're flying and what you're flying in. Brian Kennedy suffered cancer about 10 years ago. He made a remarkable recovery and does lots of gigs all around Britain, Ireland and America. Hasn't been down in Australia, not that I know of anyway, but here he's doing a beautiful job of Clear to Hear.

0: It certainly is, and it's well worth going. Do the trip and make your time. Now, it's €15 to get to see the Cliffs of Moher at this stage. That's a lot of money. That's about $27 to look over the cliff, and you have to lie down flat to see over those cliffs. If you take the ferry to the Aran Islands from Doolin, you'll get to see the cliffs from the sea, and you can look way, way, way, way up to see the sheerness of the cliffs. But if you go the other way and get off a coach, park up and get bus toured there, €15 and a queue to get in, and a queue to see the cliffs, and a queue. Now, when I was a boy, nobody had motor cars and nobody had bus tours. And on a quiet weekend, you could be down at the Cliffs of Moher and no €15, nothing, and just absolutely enjoy every minute of it without any intrusion. Those days are gone. I see where police and locals in County Donegal were on high alert last week after a giant fiberglass ice cream cone prop, you know those big things they put up outside shops, was stolen from outside a shop. It was mysteriously returned a few days later, well, a few nights later, safe and sound. Somebody must have needed, I don't know, a doorstop or something when they stole the ice cream cone. Oh, gosh.
1: I joined

0: Yes, PJ Murray, now I'm easy, not easy and slow, now I'm easy. Now, the funny thing going on up at the Giant's Causeway, a 200-hour operation to protect the Giant's Causeway from tourist tradition. Now, you know when you go to Paris and you go along the bridges and you see all these locks, you know, locks as in a lock and a key, that type of lock. A lock that a locksmith is called out to. And they tie these locks, lock them on the bridge to share their love with their loved one. And they're everywhere. They're all up Montmartre. They're on every bridge in Paris. Well, now there's a new trend on the causeway, the Giant's Causeway. Tourists hammering thousands of coins into the actual stonework. Tourists who hammered thousands of coins into a beloved World Heritage landmark left conservationists facing a painstaking 200-hour cleanup, more than 20 kilograms or 44 pounds, if you like, the American way or the British Imperial way, of unwanted currency was removed from between the famous basalt columns of the Giant's Causeway. It's the equivalent of around 10,000 coins. Visitors are thought to have wedged the money into the rocks for luck or love, but the metal rapidly corrodes in the salty, damp conditions and can expand inside the cracks, placing pressure on the surrounding stone. Specialist stonemason Nathan Morrow was brought in to help extract the coins without causing further damage. Pliers were used to pull out the money close to the edge of the rock, while a grouting tool was needed to reach some of the coins wedged more deeply inside. Some popped out quickly, but others took more than 20 minutes each to remove, and approximately 200 man-hours were spent on the project. The oldest coin that they witnessed was dated 1999, but many have placed much later than that year. Only about 5% of the coins extracted are usable currency. The rest are either too bent or too corroded, and maybe no surprise that around 95% of the coins are either sterling or euro, and that's what most visitors have in their pockets. And after that, the most frequent currency is from the US. Randomly, we did find an O2 top-up card as well, whatever that is. Well, there you go. Craziness. Absolute craziness. Apparently, there are still several thousand coins wedged in the joints, and some of these are too deep in the joints to be able to extract. Similar to a penny falls game works in an amusement arcade, coins have been pushed further and further into the joints by fresh ones being hammered in at the front. They're hammering them in, right?
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3: Hello, I'm Alyssa Delfs. The number of Australians unaccounted for following devastating flash floods in Nepal and Tibet has risen to 43. They are among more than 3,000 still missing, while at least 800 people have died. Australia has announced an additional $3 million in humanitarian assistance. It includes $2 million to provide emergency supplies requested by Nepal and a further $1 million for the Emergency Action Alliance. The federal government has unveiled a new digital protection service designed to give Australians direct control over how their identity documents are used for verification. ID Lock will be available through MyGov next year. It will enable Australians to block, unblock and monitor the use of eligible identity documents at any time. Attorney General Michelle Rowland says it will help Australians protect themselves from identity crime, scams and the impacts of data breaches before harm occurs.
4: People should not have to choose between protecting their privacy and participating in the digital economy. The government's proposed reforms will help ensure they can do both and will further bring our privacy laws into the digital age.
3: Meantime, the government is not immediately planning to ban the import of smart glasses. The Attorney General has confirmed that while the Greens have called for the wearable technology to be totally banned from entering Australia, an import block would have consequences across government, including in trade, foreign affairs and other international legal obligations. Ms. Rowland says, however, today's reforms will impact the use of smart glasses, with digital platforms prevented from storing recordings and data from the tech. Prime Minister Anthony Albanese will arrive in Palau shortly for the Pacific Islands Forum Summit. Shannon Kirkwood has the latest.
5: Mr Albanese is expected to touch down prior to this evening's summit opening. Regional security is set to dominate this week's agenda, including the response to China's nuclear-capable missile launch last month, which flew over the Pacific and landed south of Kiribati. Solomon Islands Prime Minister Matthew Wale has been forced to return to Honiara after arriving in Palau last night. It follows his Home Affairs Minister lodging a no-confidence motion against him. That move comes amid negotiations on a new bilateral treaty with Australia. Several other Pacific leaders are also expected to be absent from this year's summit. Some of those are a response to the attendance of Taiwan.
3: Prisoners in Victoria are set to work on road maintenance as part of a state Labor plan to fix potholes if re-elected. Premier Ben Carroll will outline the plan today following an announcement yesterday that the government will boost the road maintenance budget by $352 million to fix 500,000 potholes by the end of January. Mr Carroll is set to reveal plans that the government will work with Corrections Victoria to develop the pilot program that will see supervised minimum security prisoners perform roadside maintenance like mowing lawns, cleaning graffiti and picking up rubbish. It would allow skilled crews to focus on fixing potholes and would not replace paid jobs. And overseas, a major flash flood at the Grand Canyon in the United States has forced dozens of people to evacuate after it swept large boulders, metal structures and other debris into the Colorado River that runs through it. The National Park Service says flooding also knocked out the sole water pipeline that serves tourists, residents and staff. And turning to sport now, Newcastle Knights forward Jacob Saifiti has been offered a four-match ban for a high shot on New Zealand Warriors winger Luke Lolili. Saifiti was sent off for the tackle. He faces a five-match suspension if he unsuccessfully challenges the ban at the NRL judiciary.
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0: Welcome back to the second half of Ireland Down Under. Now, we had Brian Kennedy earlier, and we'll go again with Brian Kennedy, and Johnny comes marching home.

Yes, indeed, When Johnny Comes Marching Home. It's a short song. I thought it was longer than that. And we're actually going to go with one track here now. Barleycorn and the Day of the Clipper. We all know what a clipper is. It's nothing to do with the hedge clippers. It's a boat.

Yeah, there's a certain resignation in that song. Ah, it's just the way I am. You know, I won't change now. It's just the way I am. What could you be only resigned to being the way you are? You can't do much about it. That's the way you are. It's just the way I am. They're the Tumbling Paddies. I hope they bring out another new CD and some new songs soon. I enjoy them. I love their rhythm. Now, the VR Mariners have no idea who the VR Mariners are, but they have a song here called Westerly Moor.

0: Beautiful song. Lovely sound of the sea and everything else. Westerly Moor. Now, what have we got for you? The Borderers. They're the guys who used to come to Tullamore and she wore a kilt and he wore a kilt. And she was from Belfast and he was from Scotland. And they came up from Adelaide every year for, well, not every year, but some of the years for Tullamore. And this one, they do a lovely rendition of this one, Loch Lomond.
1: I'm afraid we've come to the end of the CD. It's the last track. It's a song called Loch Lomond.
2: And you can sing the Scottish words in the chorus.

Yes, I like the way they really rev that one up, because it's an old song and it's a slow song, but they bring it to life. That was the Borderers. I don't know if they're still going or not, but I used to meet them up to about 10 or 12 years ago now, 10 anyway. And yeah, wonderful husband and wife team. Had their own tragedy in life. Their son committed suicide and they got back on stage and the show must go on. Now, Beginnish, a lovely old Irish love song here. I courted a wee lass.

Yes, Mairéadh Ní Mhaoine, Donegal Alton there with that lovely song. Now, a cancer patient in America has developed foreign accent syndrome. It's known as FAS, foreign accent syndrome. I've got it, but you don't know about that. A cancer patient in the US, he developed what researchers say was an uncontrollable Irish accent during treatment, despite never having been to Ireland nor having immediate relatives from the country. While still rare, the cases of foreign accent syndrome are more common in patients following strokes or head trauma or who have psychiatric disorders, according to experts from North Carolina's Duke University. And during research, they could find only two similar cases to the brogue that evolved in the unnamed US patient, who was a man in his 50s with metastatic hormone-sensitive prostate cancer. Both cases occurred in women cancer patients in their 50s and 60s between 2009 and 2011. To our knowledge, this is the first case of FAS, foreign accent syndrome, described in a patient with prostate cancer. And some details of the man's case, including his own nationality, were not revealed, but researchers said he maintained the Irish accent through about 20 months of treatment and a gradual onset of paralysis until his death. He must have talked himself silly as an Irish, with the Irish accent. Although the man had lived in England in his 20s and had friends and more distant family members from Ireland, he'd never, ever visited Ireland, nor previously spoken in an Irish accent. He had no neurological examination abnormalities, no psychiatric history or MRI of the brain abnormalities. And despite chemotherapy, his neuroendocrine prostate cancer progressed, resulting in multifocal brain metastases and a likely paraneoplastic ascending paralysis leading to his death. His accent was uncontrollable, present in all settings, and gradually became persistent. So there you go, some who have developed this foreign accent thing, accent syndrome, regain their original accent. They go back to Cockney, you know, either spontaneously or through intensive speech therapy, while for others the change is permanent. Now, why would you have to get speech therapy if you woke up speaking like an Irishman? What's wrong with speaking like an Irishman? Huh? I mean, really, what is wrong with it? Come on, tell me. You listen all the time, and people tell me, oh, I love your accent. And I say, well, I was born with it. I was born with foreign accent syndrome. It's hard, though, when you go into a supermarket and you say to somebody, can you tell me where the orange juice is kept or where the fire lighters are? And they look at you with, what is he saying? So you have to say it again very slowly. Can you please tell me where are the fire lighters before I set the place on fire? Right, let's go to an instrumental now. And we've got two tracks here. And you can get up and do a bit of a shuffle if you wish for the second one, The Boys of Ballysadare. And there's another one called Christmas Eve from Tinker Duffy and Mike Kern. And Simon Watts is in here too.

Yeah, Patrick Feeney, who wants to do things on the far side of the world. Now, Liam Clancy and Home from the Sea, a song that's been written by Phil Coulter, but Liam does a fabulous job of it. I thought I'd play this one. I've played it a few times on the show this year, actually. But the months go by and then we forget about the song. Then all of a sudden we find it again in my eclectic list of CDs, which number between the classical now and the Irish about 600. My God almighty, what is going to become of those when I have passed on? Nobody. I was talking to a folk singer the other day and they said they don't buy CDs anymore now. They all go online to download the song through Spotify or whatever other source, but they don't keep the actual CD itself anymore, which is a shame because a CD comes with an autograph in many cases, and it comes with a sleeve that you can actually read a bit about the song, or you can read a bit about the singer, or both. Here is Liam Clancy, Home from the Sea.

There's no doubt about it, but Liam Clancy does the sea shanty so well. We have a tribute to him very shortly from PJ Murray, but I see where an abusive guy on a ride-on mower in West Limerick, he's been doing this for years, going to the pub, getting sloshed, and coming home and having a go at his neighbours because they don't like the noise of his ride-on. But there's no truth in the rumour that he was half cut at the time of the incident.

Yeah, it's a song composed by PJ Murray there in honour of the great Liam Clancy. Now, I don't know if this has ever happened to you, that you become a bit bored in church, but Father Arthur O'Neill of a parish in South Dublin has said that he wasn't very priest-like when he was woken around 5 a.m. by two armed men pointing a gun to his head. But the two men didn't stay very long, leaving just 20 minutes later. O'Neill joked that he bore them off with a sermon that he prepared earlier that day, going on to say that there's good in everyone after the two men returned his stolen mobile phone and left it outside his door under a tile. He bore the pants off them and they left. Very handy use of a sermon.

And Maria O'Riordan there with that lovely song, Kerry Long Ago, Bridie Connolly. That one was for you if you're tuned in today. And it's a lovely song, Kerry Long Ago. Everywhere Long Ago was good, you know. Things have changed. Not as much fluency between people nowadays. They drive straight into their garage, close the door, and don't bother with the neighbours. And then they back out in the morning and they don't see the neighbours and they close the door remotely and they never have to open the gate remotely or physically either. They open the gates remotely so they don't have to get out of the car and they do not have to communicate. And those that are using their iPhones persistently at bus stops and in queues and don't want to talk to the guy beside them or the girl in front of them or the fella behind them or anything. All those people are missing out on Kerry Long Ago. Here's Gráidá with Tread Softly.

Well, we're coming to the back end of the show, and we want to thank you. Thank you to Chris Cleary for his texts, and to Adele on the Central Coast for her texts, and to anybody else that might have been tuned in and enjoying the show, please do it again. Next Monday, we'll start all over again and do another piece. And goodbye, and all the best for now.

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2: Hello, I'm Alyssa Delfs. A media survey has found one-third of young Australians are using generative AI as a source of news. Shannon Kirkwood has more.
3: Researchers from Western Sydney University, Queensland University of Technology and the University of Canberra surveyed more than 1,000 people from across Australia aged 10 to 17. They found around a third source their news from generative AI, the same number as news websites and apps. Lead author Professor Tanya Notley says it points to an urgent need for enhanced news media literacy education in schools. She says young people are less engaged with news in 2026 than in the previous survey in 2023. The report suggests a decrease is likely linked to the social media ban.
2: One Nation's leader has accused the Prime Minister of inciting political violence against her after he called the party dangerous and dishonest. In a speech yesterday, Anthony Albanese criticised One Nation as a threat to democracy. Here's a snippet of what he said.
4: Across the world, hard-right populists are on the march, peddling politics that is dangerous, divisive and downright dishonest. We simply must defeat them. We owe it to history. We owe it to the nation.
2: Today, Pauline Hanson says Mr. Albanese is inciting violence against her through his comments. Lifelong learning for adults is the focus this week, with people being encouraged to take on a journey of self-discovery to develop new skills. Coordinated by Adult Learning Australia, the annual campaign will showcase thousands of opportunities in the adult and community education sector. Federal Minister for Skills and Training, Andrew Giles, says lifelong learning is critical to boosting individual skills and supporting strong employment in Australia.
5: There are now 3.2 million people aged 15 to 74 who are currently learning. About a quarter of them are studying at adult education or training institutions. So those are the numbers. But I think more than those numbers, it's that sense of breaking down a stigma that's held too many Australians back from engaging in lifelong learning and all the good that comes with it.
2: Endometriosis surgery in Australia is being performed in private hospitals more often in a system that's out of reach for many Indigenous patients. The Australian Institute of Health and Welfare's latest report found the rate of hospitalisation for endometriosis rose 23% over the past decade, while another AIHW report on Aboriginal and Torres Strait Islander Health Performance Framework found that between July 2017 and June 2019, just 12% of hospitalisations involving a procedure for Indigenous Australians took place in a private hospital. And 20 images selected from more than 2,400 entries have been chosen as finalists for one of the country's biggest photo competitions. The pictures, captured by amateur and professional photographers from across the country, reflect the spirit, diversity and resilience of modern Australia. The images capture cultural connections, everyday people and passions, random encounters, beaches and tragedy. Sydney Square will be transformed into a free outdoor exhibition to showcase the finalists from September 25, with the winner to be announced at the opening. And taking a look at sport now in NRL, the Cowboys have signed back rower Joe Chan to a two-year deal starting in 2027 after he was granted an early release by Melbourne Storm. Meantime, back rower Jacob Preston has inked a new deal with the Bulldogs that will keep him wearing blue and white until the end of 2031. And Broncos hooker Billy Walters has signed a two-year extension through to the end of the 2028 season.
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3: Good afternoon, I'm Alyssa Delfs. Some of the loved ones of the Australians missing in the flooding in Nepal have called on the government to send troops to the area as aid organisations band together to administer disaster relief. Around 800 people have been killed across Nepal and Tibet, and 3,000 people are missing, including 43 Australians. It comes after a glacier collapse in the Himalayas near the Nepal-China border last Wednesday. Meantime, so far Australia has sent a 12-person response team and pledged millions of dollars in aid, including for hygiene kits and solar lights to be delivered by the Defence Force later in the week. Speaking to National Radio News, President of the Nepalese Hindu Society of Australia, Lakshmi Bostakoti, has this message for those impacted.
4: We may be very far away from you. Our heart, prayers and support are with you. I just want to convey this strong message to our community over there.
3: And in Brisbane, a candlelight vigil was held last night in memory of the victims of the floods and in solidarity with those affected. The Nepal-Australia Friendship Association Queensland organised the vigil. The association says it's playing a role in the recovery efforts as part of its support of communities in Nepal through village infrastructure projects. New research has identified a lack of funding for services to stop men's violence from happening. With the details, Laura Devoy.
5: No to Violence is the peak body for organisations committed to ending men's use of domestic and family violence. It says 150 Australian practitioners have informed research, which shows while billions is spent responding to domestic and family violence, there's little investment in services capable of engaging men and stopping violence before it escalates. Chief Executive Philip Ripper says the report shows how governments can act earlier. If you or someone you know has experienced domestic, family or sexual violence, you can call 1-800-RESPECT on 1-800-737 732. The Men's Referral Service can be reached on 1300 766 491.
3: An additional $145 million in federal funding will help safeguard against the impacts of H5 bird flu. The funding will enable the expansion and extension of measures supporting native and other species most at risk. H5 bird flu has been detected in numerous species, including birds, foxes, dolphins, and seals. There's been no detections in poultry at this stage. A new national research project is working to improve the resilience and productivity of sheep in low rainfall farming areas. The initiative aims to develop practical solutions to improve the long-term resilience of sheep by investigating climate-resilient genetics for heat and drought resilience characteristics, along with tactics to improve drought-tolerant pastures, shrubs and trees to boost feed availability, grazing and animal welfare. And honouring one of Sydney's most distinct neighbourhoods, the history, culture and creative spirit of Oxford Street will be celebrated with a three-day event. From October 23, more than 40 hours of free creative programs will transform the street with dance, music, drag, performance, visual art, workshops, markets and light installations. And taking a look at sport, Josh Hazlewood says Australia is ready as officials ramp up plans for the team's first tests in South Africa since the ball tampering saga. Selectors will announce the ODI squads for Zimbabwe and South Africa tomorrow, as well as an Australia A group that will tour India in the lead-up. The test squad for the series that begins in Durban on October 9 will be confirmed at the start of next week, with all eyes on whether Marnus Labuschagne keeps his spot and what batters are called in.
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8: G'day, I'm Andrew G, independent federal member for Clare. 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Unbelievably, when it came to a vote, no Labor or One Nation MPs supported it, and hardly any Liberals or Nationals either. Rest assured that I'll be keeping up the fight for the support our communities need and deserve. Authorised by AG Orange.
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Yes, I want to rock, and before that, we will rock you by the Queen. All right, I'm Rolly. I'm back for the next 2 hours playing a lot of rock and roll. And for those who want to request a song, just ring at 0207202945, or if you're my Facebook friend, inbox me, or text me if you know my number. Okay, and I hope everyone going good, especially my Team Kamau members. Hello to all of you, and all the way to Queensland, to the Philippines. I have a lot of listeners in the Philippines, of course, and of course the Kasaka band with Jay Dillon and Henrik Lasama. All right, here we go, Black Beret.

Hi, that's Fresh Air by a Silver Spoon, a local from Amadeo, actually. All right, and time right now is 18 past 3 here at 107.5 FM. Temperature right now is 16.8 degrees. It's getting hot. And the weather for next few days, starting tomorrow, Tuesday, 5 to 17, sunny, 8 to 19 on Wednesday, mostly sunny. 9 to 14 on Thursday, clearing showers. 4 to 16 on Friday, sunny. 7 to 17 on Saturday, possible showers. And 3 to 16 on Sunday, sunny. That is the latest weather in this beautiful town of Orange. Hello to all of you, especially here in Orange, and all my friends, Facebook around the world. And, of course, my team come out here in Orange. Hello to all of you. I hope everyone's going good. Ding a bell. Johnny Walks, Bill and Family, David Barnard, Tony Briggs and Sharon. Oh, Lenny, sorry. And everyone who's connected to me and listeners all the time. Here we go. Let me play some classic rap. Actually, it's not rap. There you go.

Yes, Enter Sandman by, of course, Metallica. Okay, time right now is 28 past 3 here at 107.5 FM. Temperature right now is 16.4 degrees. And happy birthday to Dutch White, the station manager on this station. Happy birthday to you, Dudgy. And Matthews, happy birthday. And advance happy birthday for tomorrow, Alan Pierce, Ara Grout, Nino Belmonte, Bon Compleano, mi friend, Carl Fraser, Toby Perryman, Kate Howard, Scott Babington, Christine Tom, this coming Friday. Okay, happy birthday, Christine Tom, there in Sunshine Coast. Happy birthday. In advance, happy birthday for those celebrating birthday here around in Orange, around the world. And also happy anniversary for those celebrating anniversaries. Okay, and hopefully you get what you're looking for. Nice presents, of course. Happy birthday. This is for all of you.

right, that's Boundary by Greenspoon. Okay, hello to Jay Dillon of Cebu City, Philippines, and Kapord. Kapord is from Orange. Kapord Ortales Ponce. Ooh, that name is big time in the Philippines. All right, this song is for all of you. House of the Rising Sun cover version. Here we go.

All right, that's Metallica. I hope you like it. Next song is for you, Tony Briggs, A Country Music. Take Me Home, Country Road. Here we go.

0: right, Ring of Fire, originally by Johnny Cass. And now I reckon this new versions much more better, more exciting. This metal version. What do you think, people? I hope you like it. And I have plenty of line up here. All some of them are really old, and then become new. We get one more minute, and then we have the news, and then we come back again probably 4:05 all the way to 5:00 for another rock and roll. Continuous playing a lot of top hit, so stay tuned. And of course, again, temperature right now is 15.8 degrees, be like 12.7, and it looks like spring coming very soon, and the number of temperatures is going higher and higher. So,
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3: Good afternoon, I'm Alyssa Delfs. The federal government says it's not immediately planning to ban the import of smart glasses into Australia. Today, the Attorney General unveiled a new digital protection service designed to give Australians direct control over how their identity documents are used for verification. ID Lock will be available through MyGov next year, and it will enable Australians to block, unblock and monitor the use of eligible identity documents at any time. Michelle Rowland says today's reforms will impact the use of smart glasses, but banning their import would have far-reaching consequences.
4: Including across trade, foreign affairs, and other potential legal obligations that can apply internationally. That's not to say that I think that the people who have put this forward, and a large number of Australians feel this, that they haven't done so in good faith. I would say that we are consulting here in good faith about what we can achieve now.
3: A third of Pacific Islands Forum leaders may miss the week's summit in a blow to regional unity. Australian and New Zealand officials are downplaying the impact of the pullouts, some of which have been privately blamed on Chinese pressure. Prime Minister Anthony Albanese flew out to Palau today to lead Australia's delegation at the annual forum. For various reasons, including domestic politics and poor health, six leaders may not attend. Governments from Fiji, Samoa, Solomon Islands and Vanuatu confirmed their leaders' non-attendance. And there's conflicting reports about the presence of leaders from Nauru and New Caledonia. Australia's reefs are losing coral faster than the global average, with less time to recover between severe marine heat waves. Today, the Global Coral Reef Monitoring Network has issued the warning as part of a study of millions of observations of reefs around the world. But the findings were not all bleak, with the report showing hard coral could recover if given enough time between bleaching events. The research comes weeks after the Great Barrier Reef received a mixed report card from the Queensland and federal governments, which found it had stable coral cover but poor seagrass and water quality. New South Wales is set to become the first Australian jurisdiction to report diagnoses of motor neurone disease. David Wilson reports.
5: From tomorrow, doctors will be required to notify New South Wales Health when a person is diagnosed with MND. It'll give health authorities a clearer picture of how many people are diagnosed, where cases are occurring, and the scale of demand for care. The rare neurological disorder causes rapid degeneration of muscle activity, and there is no cure. It affects approximately 8 in every 100,000 Australians. Three research projects previously funded by the state government are due to update their progress later this year. Next week, Australia's first ever national MND conference will be held in Adelaide.
3: Queensland has cracked down on e-bikes and e-scooters, becoming the first state to mandate licence requirements for riders. It comes after a 13-year-old boy was thrown from an e-scooter while riding north of Brisbane, suffering devastating injuries and passing away in a hospital days later, with police still investigating the crash. From today, Queensland will force riders to hold at least a learner's driver's licence, with limited exemptions for supervised 12 to 17-year-olds, medically exempt riders and people in designated off-road recreation areas. years. The new rules kick in on top of age limits and a statewide police blitz seizing hundreds of non-compliant devices. And in sport, Newcastle Knights forward Jacob Saifiti has been offered a four-match ban for a high shot on New Zealand Warriors winger Luke Lolili. Saifiti was sent off for the tackle. He faces a five-match suspension if he unsuccessfully challenges the ban at the NRL judiciary.
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0: All right, that is Ride Like Hell and Die Like a Legend. I hope you like it, especially Dave Bernard, gonna love that. Okay, one more song, I'm out of here, and I'll see you next Friday. Here we go.
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2: Good afternoon, I'm Alyssa Delfs. The Nepalese Hindu Society of Australia says it wants victims of the devastating flash flood in Nepal to know they are not alone. Over 800 people have died and more than 3,000 are missing, including 43 Australians. President of the Society, Lakshmi Bastakoti, has told National Radio News her community wants to send help in any way they can.
3: And we are trying to help like financially or emotionally or spiritually, because our organization is spiritual, like a religious organization. We are praying for their departed soul. We are praying like religious-wise as well.
2: Meantime, rescue teams in Nepal are racing against the clock to find people who may have survived inside hydropower tunnels following the flooding. More than 900 workers are missing across various hydro projects. It comes as residents begin to return to their villages. And while some are mourning lost families, one girl was among hundreds who have reunited with her parents following a dramatic rescue. Charity organisation Save the Children has reunited 69 children with their families and guardians, but say many have been left confused after experiencing the tragedy. Authorities are desperately searching for the mother of a newborn after the baby's body was located in a garage bin in Sydney's southwest this morning. Police say as investigations continue, the whereabouts of the mother remain unknown, and authorities are appealing for her to attend the nearest hospital to receive urgent care. It will cost more to post a letter from tomorrow. Shannon Kirkwood has the details.
4: The changes come into effect from the start of spring, with Australia Post to charge $1.85 for a postage stamp, an increase of 15 cents. The cost to post large letters up to 125 grams will rise to $3.70, while there will be a 25 cent increase for letters between 125 to 250 grams. One regional community postal agent says the rise is out of their control and has suggested any frustrated consumers express those sentiments to Australia Post directly rather than employees or contractors.
2: A majority of Australian youth lack the confidence to distinguish news fact from fiction as they increasingly source information from artificial intelligence. The 2026 News and Young Australians report, released today, found just 47% of children between the ages of 10 and 17 felt confident they could spot disinformation online. A third of the more than 1,000 kids surveyed shared a news story on social media to later find out it was false. The survey also found declining literacy coincided with increased use of artificial intelligence. And tomorrow is the first day of spring, and the Bureau of Meteorology says conditions are changing right on schedule. Senior meteorologist Angus Hines has the forecast for tomorrow.
5: We're seeing a burst of heat across much of the country as we move through the first few days of spring. Lots of clear, settled and sunny weather underneath this big high pressure region. That's not the case for absolutely everyone. There is a cold front in the south which will bring a little bit of rain and some slightly cooler winds to southwestern WA overnight tonight, and then southeastern parts of the country late in the day on Tuesday.
2: And in sport, in NRL, the Cowboys have signed back rower Joe Chan to a two-year deal starting in 2027 after he was granted an early release by Melbourne Storm. Meantime, back rower Jacob Preston has inked a new deal with the Bulldogs that will keep him wearing blue and white until the end of 2031. And Broncos hooker Billy Walters has signed a two-year extension through to the end of the 2028 season.
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1: 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We got some great music, fun chat, and plenty coming up. 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
0: Okay, guys. First of all, we have... Interview by Ariana Grande.

Coming up next, we got Back to Friends by Samba, a song about complicated feeling of going back to being friends after something more. Let's get into it. Oh, okay, we'll get into Back to Being Friends by Samba.

0: Okay, said Denny. Mm-hmm. A random question, but did you know that sea otters hold hands while they sleep so they don't drift apart?
1: Wait, seriously? That's so adorable.
0: Yeah, they sometimes wrap themselves in kelp too, so they stay in one place.
1: Okay, that might have been the cutest thing ever.
0: Oh, that's true.
1: Yeah.
0: Otters are so cute. Actually, every single animal on the planet is cute, not gonna lie. Yeah. Okay, up next, we have Toxic by Britney Spears.

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1: All right, coming up is a beautiful one from Olivia Dean.
0: This is Man I Need, a song with a soulful vibe that's perfect for setting into the rest of the show. So turn it up and enjoy Olivia Dean. Okay, let's go.

Coming up next, we've turned the energy all the way up with the timeless ABBA classic. Get ready for Gimme Gimme.

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Up next is a song that captures that feeling of watching someone you care about and thinking, next, that should be me. Here's Justin Bieber's That With That Should Be Me.

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1: And you're here with Andrew and Satuni.
2: Yes.
1: Okay, Andrew, let's settle in an important debate. Would you rather be late 10 minutes early or 10 minutes late?
0: I would rather be 10 minutes early. Being late stresses me out.
1: Really? I'd rather be 10 minutes late. At least I get extra time to get ready.
0: Satine, that is literally how you end up running out the door with one shoe on.
2: No comment.
0: Okay, guys. Up next, we have... Actually, we have two options. Should it be Midnight Sun or Mr. Brightside by The Killers?
2: Midnight Sun.
0: Yeah, Midnight. Let's go. We have Midnight Sun by Sarah Larson.

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1: We're just going to play like a short clip of a song, and all you have to do is guess the name of the song and the artist.
0: Yep. Think you know it? Get your answer ready.
1: All right.
0: Here we go.
1: Three, two, one, play.

Okay, guys, did you guess what it is? We'll say the answer in 3, 2, 1. I Want You Back by Jackson 5. Okay, so we'll continue with...

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Coming up next is a song that brings those chill, good vibes, and is sure to get you singing along. So whether you're listening at a home, in a car, or just going about your day, just turn the volume up and enjoy Sunflower by Post Malone and Sway Lee.

0: Hey Andrea, so this is like a weird kind of fun fact, but did you know that turtles can actually breathe through their butts?
1: Wait, what?
0: I know, right? It's true. Certain turtles can absorb oxygen through a special part of their body while they're underwater.
2: So they basically have an underwater breathing hack?
0: Exactly. Nature really has just come up with the strangest things.
2: Yeah, true. Okay, guys, up next we have Drop Dead by Olivia Rodrigo.

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1: National Radio News.
2: Hello, I'm Alyssa Delfs. Choice has welcomed an announcement today that the government is progressing draft legislation to strengthen Australia's privacy laws. Today, the Attorney General unveiled the new digital protection service designed to give Australians direct control over how their identity documents are used for verification. ID Lock will be available through MyGov next year, and it will enable Australians to block, unblock and monitor the use of eligible identity documents at any time. The Consumer Group says the plan marks much-needed progress toward modernising Australia's privacy framework, adding it's looking forward to working with the government to protect consumers from new and emerging risks in the digital age. Meanwhile, Attorney General Michelle Rowland says it's vital the legislation is fair and balanced.
3: Disability advocates and groups and people who are directly impacted in a positive way by this technology also need to have their voices heard in this debate. So what we're seeking to do here is get the balance right and ensure that we are well informed, but also be looking to the future.
2: The Prime Minister is one of many leaders preparing for this week's Pacific Islands Forum Summit. As Shannon Kirkwood reports, Anthony Albanese began the journey this afternoon.
4: Mr. Albanese is expected to touch down prior to this evening's summit opening. Regional security is set to dominate this week's agenda, including the response to China's nuclear-capable missile launch last month, which flew over the Pacific and landed south of Kiribati. Solomon Islands Prime Minister Matthew Wale has been forced to return to Honiara after arriving in Palau last night. It follows his Home Affairs Minister lodging a no-confidence motion against him. That move comes amid negotiations on a new bilateral treaty with Australia. Several other Pacific leaders are also expected to be absent from this year's summit. Some of those are a response to the attendance of Taiwan.
2: A woman who fought to survive a shark attack earlier this year has inspired the New South Wales government, whose latest beach protection efforts include controversial measures. The 34-year-old mother was in a coma for 10 days and had multiple surgeries, including an arm amputation, after being attacked by a great white at Sydney's popular Coogee Beach. The government's shark mitigation strategy will be active from tomorrow and includes the placement of more than 50 shark nets between Newcastle, Sydney and Wollongong. The nets are controversial, however, for their ability to injure non-target marine wildlife. And Australian rock legend Angry Anderson is in hospital after suffering a cardiac arrest. His band Rose Tattoo has confirmed in a statement the 79-year-old is receiving the care he needs and has thanked everyone for their messages of support. The band has asked people respect the privacy of Angry and his family. And in sport, Daly Cherry Evans' last games in the NRL could shape the veteran playmaker's legacy as he plots a path for the Sydney Roosters toward the 2026 Premiership without Sam Walker. The Roosters are refusing to rule Walker out of featuring again this season, despite the Maverick number 7 undergoing surgery on the weekend after sustaining an ankle injury. Cherry Evans, who is moving to the Super League side Hull FC in 2027, was brought to the Roosters to guide them to their first grand final since the 2019 Premiership. And in cricket, Josh Hazlewood says Australia is ready as officials ramp up plans for the team's first tests in South Africa since the ball tampering saga. Selectors will announce the ODI squads for Zimbabwe and South Africa tomorrow, as well as an Australian A group that will tour India in the lead-up. The test squad for the series that begins in Durban on October 9 will be confirmed at the start of next week, with all eyes on whether Marnus Labuschagne keeps his spot and what batters are called in.
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1: 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We hope you enjoyed Drop Dead by Olivia Rodrigo. We're back from the news break and ready to keep the music going.
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And that was Mean Girls by Katsa. Now we have a very special birthday shout out to Carvin's your auntie, wishing you a fantastic birthday filled with happiness, laughter, good music, and plenty of unforgettable moments. 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

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And next up, we got this Filipino song, and I hope you'll enjoy it. Bye.

0: 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And today I want to give a shout out to Samara. She's listening all the way from Clara, and yeah,
1: so shout out to Kamara. And now we have a very special shout out for Nari and Uncle, who's listening all the way from Sri Lanka. We'd like to wish you a wonderful day filled with happiness, good health, laughter, and plenty of great memories from all of us here on FM 107.5. We hope you have an amazing day, Nari and Uncle, and thank you for listening. So up next, we have I Have a Dream by, you know what I mean, ABBA.

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1: Up next, we got a brand new track from 3-time Grammy Award winner Olivia Rodrigo. This is Stupid Song, the second track from her latest album, You Seem Pretty Sad for a Girl in Love, which was released in June 2026. It's one of the songs that from her, which is from her newest era. So if you haven't heard it yet, now's your chance. 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

Okay, up next, we got Game Boy by Cats, released in 2025 as a part of their debut mini of their mini album Beautiful Chaos. 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

0: Okay, guys, we have another birthday shout out. Happy birthday to Varshianti, who's listening from Melbourne. She's one of my mom's school friends, so happy birthday, Varshianti. Do you want to have a share happy birthday?
1: Yes, okay.
0: Happy birthday.

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1: Happy birthday, Rosh Auntie, and have an absolutely amazing day. Okay, guys. Up next, we have Animal by Cat's Eye.

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If you're listening in, make sure you turn up the volume because this one is definitely a good one. Up next, we have Confident by Justin Bieber. So sit back, relax, and enjoy the

tattoos, piercings, and she just learned to twerk. She ain't got a heart or an ass, just the brains gotta ask her's an ass on a learning curve. And she let her earn the verb, I mean burn the word, that's only legal what a doctor's know. Real deep pockets like a doctor's coat, stay fitted like Diddy hair back trying to rock the boat. She the first maid when I rock the boat, she never forget to ride like a bicycle. She like planes, train chains with icicles, it goes her,

And now we're moving on to another great track. Up next, we have Earrings by Malcolm Todd, a smooth one to keep the music going. Hope you enjoyed this one. We have Earrings by Malcolm Todd.

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2: Hello, I'm Alyssa Delfs. The Nepalese Hindu Society of Australia is offering support to the victims of the flash floods in Nepal and Tibet. This evening, the death toll has risen to at least 919 people, with almost 4,800 now missing on both sides of the border, including 43 Australians. President of the Society, Lakshmi Bastakodi, has told National Radio News her organisation has joined with others in holding vigils for those impacted.
3: 2 days ago, there was a light vigil in organized by NRNA. We were a part of that program as well, and we are participating in different event. That's especially praying event organized by the different Nepalese community.
2: Meantime, authorities in China have flagged 8 high-risk geological disaster points for further monitoring. They warn a crater from the initial glacial collapse that triggered the disaster is the biggest risk point for the resulting barrier lake, where the water level is rising, with rain on the forecast. It's prompted fears of a secondary flooding disaster triggered by overflowing lake water. Australia's peak motor neurone disease advocacy body has welcomed a New South Wales move to make the disorder a notifiable condition, calling for an expansion of the Nation First initiative. From tomorrow, the change will enforce the collection and reporting of key data from those with the disease to assist researchers working on MND preventions, treatments and cures. Irrigators have lost a $750 million class action over misplaced water from the Murray-Darling Basin, which they argued would have made their businesses more profitable. A group of 28,000 irrigators sued the MDB authority for negligence, seeking damages over its alleged mishandling of water releases throughout a prolonged drought, while the New South Wales Supreme Court Justice acknowledged the importance of every megalitre of water for the businesses. He dismissed the claims, finding the authority had a legal obligation to act in the public interest rather than for private irrigators. It will cost more to post a letter from tomorrow. Shannon Kirkwood has the details.
4: The changes come into effect from the start of spring, with Australia Post to charge $1.85 for a postage stamp, an increase of 15 cents. The cost to post large letters up to 125 grams will rise to $3.70, while there will be a 25 cent increase for letters between 125 to 250 grams. One regional community postal agent says the rise is out of their control and has suggested any frustrated consumers express those sentiments to Australia Post directly, rather than employees or contractors.
2: Australia's solar industry will claim a $105 million research boost designed to make panels cheaper, more efficient and more durable. The Australian Renewable Energy Agency announced its biggest single stake in solar panel research and development today, revealing the funds would go toward 20 projects investigating ways to advance the technology. It comes as solar energy commitments rise across Australia, with a record number of large-scale solar project investments and household rooftop solar installations during the June quarter, according to the Clean Energy Regulator. And in sport, tonight and early tomorrow, plenty of Australians will be in action at the US Open. In the men's contest, James Duckworth, Alexei Popyrin and Rinki Hijikata will hit the court. And in the women's singles, Maya Joint will take on Ludmila Samsonova tomorrow morning. And in more sport, at the Rowing World Championships in Amsterdam, Australia's men's eight have finished third in the record-breaking World Championships A final. The Australian rowing team finished the event with 5 medals across the men's, women's and para rowing squads.
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0: It's 13 minutes after 7 o'clock on your local station, FM 107.5. Welcome to Australian Rules with Gary Ryan, right through until 10 o'clock this evening. Getting us underway, Tall Timber by Skyhooks. And in tonight's show, we'll be doing our trivia, of course, every hour on the hour. You'll be hearing from Icehouse, Uncanny X-Men, Billy Thorpe, Cole Chisel, to name a few. Checking the weather for you, it's currently on 9 degrees. It's going to get down to 5 overnight, but it says tomorrow a sunny day and a high of 17. And it'll be the first day of spring, which means today or tonight is the last day of winter. And I don't know about you, but I'm glad to see the back end of it. Okay, we'll keep it going now with some Paul Norton.
1: Who's that I see walking in these woods?

It's 27 and a half minutes after seven, and you're listening to Australian Rules with James and Martin there. Although, as they call themselves back then, the Moondogs with Postcard to Hawaii. Before that, Jim Keys doing a cover of one of his own songs from the Masters days, The 5'10 Man. We also had Avalanche with Landslide and Little Red Riding Hood at the top there with Paul Norton.

Tom lived for all he could give, and he stood by his father's side. Then into his world came a sweet young girl, and he took her for his bride. He took her for his bride.

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He's never had to leave before. Sweet young wife, only 50.

That's The New World with Tom Tom Turnaround. Before that, The Armchairs with their Can You Guess? And The Hype Boys at the top there with Nothing Will Change. Okay, it's time now for our first trivia question of the night. Tonight we're doing female singers of Australia. So that should narrow it down to a few thousand for you. Okay, this lady was born in 1954. Was the first performer signed to Kevin Lewis, the original executive producer of Young Talent Time and business partner of the late Johnny Young. Her involvement with the show marked the beginning of a successful entertainment career. Following her time on Young Talent Time, she appeared in the pilot episode of the Peter Crouchman Show on Channel 10, with Kevin Lewis later producing several episodes of the program. After Young Talent Time, she went on to enjoy a highly successful cabaret career throughout Australia, Asia, Japan and Europe, and sharing the stage with such international renowned performers including ABBA, Pink Lady, Umberto Tozzi. So if you think you know who that lady is, we'll have some thinking music for you.

And that's The Strangers and My Melanie Makes Me Smile. And congratulations to Kathy. She's the first one through with the correct answer. Just pipping Keith at the post there. The girl in question, of course, was Vicky Broughton. Born in 1954, was the first performer signed to Kevin Lewis, the original executive producer of Young Talent Time and business partner of Johnny Young. His involvement with the show marked, or her involvement, I should say, with the show marked the beginning of a successful entertainment career. Following her time on Young Talent Time, she appeared in the pilot episode of the Peter Crouchman show on Channel 10. I don't remember that one. Kevin Lewis later producing several episodes of the program. After Young Talent Time, Vicky, she went on to enjoy a highly successful cabaret career throughout Australia, Asia, Japan and Europe. During this period, she shared the stage with internationally renowned performers including ABBA, Pink Lady, Umberto Tozzi, among others. She later married a successful Melbourne barrister and retired from her singing career. And I guess if I was smart enough to marry a barrister, I would retire too, because I believe they're on pretty good money an hour.

And that's a Melbourne band called from Things from Stone and Wood. And Happy Birthday, Helen. Married Women was in there with Grand Junction. Can't Stand the Heat, the Marcus Hook Roll Band, which featuring a young 17-year-old Angus Young on guitar. And, of course, Marcus Hook Roll Band were none other than Vander and Young. And Vicky Broughton up the top there with Good, Good Morning. And Kathy was our first winner tonight, pipping Keith and Henry at the post. Okay, taking us up to our break at 8 o'clock, which is not far away, is this one.

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3: G'day, I'm Andrew Gee, independent federal member for Clare. I recently moved a motion in the Australian Parliament calling on governments to bring in a support package for our businesses going broke because of the indefinite closure of the Great Western Highway, and also to commit major funding in the budget for improved road access between the Central West and Sydney. Unbelievably, when it came to a vote, no Labor or One Nation MPs supported it, and hardly any Liberals or Nationals either. Rest assured that I'll be keeping up the fight for the support our communities need and deserve. Authorised by AG Orange.
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It's 14 and a half minutes after 8 o'clock, which means we're into the second half of the show. 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And they just want to be a beach boy. Before that, Holly Wild, Love Chooses You, and the numbers at the top there with the modern song.

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And that's Taste with Boys Will Be Boys at 26 minutes after 8 o'clock here on your local station FM 107.5. Also in there we heard from the Johnnies, Showdown, and I just heard today that the Johnnies have a new album coming out very soon. And at the top there, Ray Burgess with his version of the old classic, Barry Maguire's classic, Eve of Destruction.

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And that's Daddy Cool from the Last Drive-In Movie Show, a double live album, and of course their version of Shake, Rattle and Roll. It went for about 7 minutes and 50 seconds, but that was on a best of album. The original on the double album goes for about 18 minutes, so might dig that out one night when we bit of a coffee filler, won't it? Before that, Uncanny X-Men with Work and Still Living with the Ball and Chain, the Lost Skeletone Blues at the top there. Okay, time for our second quiz of the night. And as I said earlier, we're doing Ladies of Rock and Roll or Ladies of Australian Singers. So, in case you just tuned in, this lady's repertoire covers everything from yodeling on classical music pieces to marches in European folk music tunes. Her showbiz career started in the post-war years with her sister. They toured the country and performed many times on TV from its start in Australia. In fact, that same year, 1956, when TV began in Australia, they penned and recorded the first Australian rock and roll original tune, with Washboard Rock and Roll. This song later recognised for its place in Australian rock and roll history when featured on the ABC documentary Long Way to the Top. So here's some thinking music while you think about that one.

And that's Alvin Purple. Remember that one, Brian Cadd. Okay, congratulations to Henry. He was our first one through with the correct answer. Just pipping Colin and Keith at the post. Okay, the lady in question, of course, was Mary Snyder. Mary's repertoire covers everything from yodeling of classical music pieces to marches and European folk music tunes. Mary's showbiz career started in the post-war years when she and Rita performed as the Snyder Sisters. They toured the country and performed many times on TV from its start in Australia. In fact, that same year, 1956, when TV began in Australia, Mary and Rita penned and recorded the first Australian rock and roll original tune with Washboard Rock and Roll. Must look that one up, don't know it. This song was later recognised for its place in Australian rock and roll history when featured on the ABC documentary series Long Way to the Top. Now, I must say I'm not a big yodeling fan and I have no Mary Snyder in the vault except for one track, a track that she did on an album called Timeless. And it's a various artists' album, and Mary teamed up with a band called Head Crash, which I do not know who they are either. And they did a cover version of the old Focus song, Hocus Pocus. So we'll have a listen to that.

That's Shane Nicholson and Casey Chambers with the Divorce Song. And before that, Hocus Pocus by Mary Snyder and a band called Headcrash, the old Focus instrumental from about 73, I think. Okay, taking us up to the break, some Ice House.

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6: 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We pay our respects to their elders, past, present and emerging, and extend that respect to all Aboriginal and Torres Strait Islander peoples listening. We recognise that music has always been at the heart of the Wiradjuri culture, a living tradition that connects people to country, to one another, and to the stories of the dreaming. For countless generations, music, song, and ceremony have echoed across these lands, strengthening community bonds and carrying knowledge, language, and spirit through time. Today, as we share our music and stories, we honour the world's oldest continuous musical culture and acknowledge the deep and unbroken connection between the Wiradjuri people, their songs, and this country.
7: Okay, it's 3 minutes after nine, which means we're heading into the third and final hour of the show. Checking the weather for you, it's currently down to 7. It's going to get down to 5 overnight, but tomorrow it says a sunny day and a high of 17, so that'll be good to see. And we'll keep it going now with you on Australian Rules on your local station, FM 107.5, with some Billy Thorpe. And he ain't going down again.
8: Here's a song from the box set we got coming out. It's a song we wrote, or I wrote, and we recorded in about 1969. This is called I Ain't Going Down Again.

It's 18 minutes after 9 o'clock here at FM 107.5. You're listening to Australian Rules and the late and great Jimmy Little there with his version of Blackfella, Whitefella. Before that, Dan Sultan ringing in my ears. And at the top there, Billy Thorpe and the Aztecs and Ain't Going Down Again. Okay, we've got to keep our groupies happy.

0: You know, you're one of my kind.
1: It's 28 minutes after 9 with In Excess there. And I Need You Tonight, and John English there for the groupies, Words Are Not Enough, and Hot Town. Well, as most of you would have known, Lynn and I went to Ashmore's Nowhere Land debut concert on Saturday night, and all I can say is flawless, just flawless.

And that's the Hoof-Hearted Big Band with a song called That Kiss. And, of course, that was written by our own Colin. Before that, Damien Leith, Bobby Flynn, Mark Gable and Ian Kidron with their version of Handle With Care, the old Travelling Wilburys song. We also had in there My Baby, Cole Chisel and, of course, Ash Morse there with Nowhere Land. Okay, it's time for our third and final quiz of the night. For those who don't know, we're doing female Australian artists. Okay, this drummer was forming a new band in 1968. He was looking for a vocalist. It was at this time that his friend Steve Williams introduced to the band a singer, and she had done some guest spots with Steve's band, The Good Intents, and he was hoping to further her career by getting her a spot in a new group. Needless to say, when they heard her scorching soul voice, blew them away, and she joined just in time for their first official gig at the Scrubland Hall in Marrickville on the 14th of November 1968. The band's name had been decided only 3 weeks earlier, and it was taken from a classic 1968 Small Faces LP. So if you think you know who that lady is, here's your thinking music.

And of course, hence Paulson on the Fable label with Boom Shalalalo. Congratulations to Henry, so no tiebreak tonight. He just pipped Kathy and Colin and Keith at the post, so everybody knew that one. I thought that one might have been a little bit hard, but it wasn't. The answer, of course, was Sharon Sims from Flakes. Oh, Flake, I should say, not Flakes. That's the lolly. Okay, when drummer Wayne Thomas was forming a new band in 68, he was looking for a vocalist. It was at this time Wayne's friend Steve Williams introduced the band to singer Sharon Sims. She had done some guest spots with Steve's band, The Good Intents, and he was hoping to further her career by getting her a spot on the new group. Needless to say, Sharon's scorching soul voice blew them away, and she joined in time for their first official gig at the Scrublands Hall in Marrickville on the 14th of November 1968. The band's name, Flake, had been decided only 3 weeks earlier, and it was taken from a classic 1968 Small Faces LP, Ogden's Nut Gone Flake. Flake enjoyed a lot of radio airplay, and their singles sold well. All their hits were recorded with Sharon out front, just like this one.

And that's Sharon Sims out front of Flake there with Life Gets Better, written by none other than Vander and Young. Okay, that's about it for me. Checking the weather. It's currently down to 6. It's going to get down to 5 overnight, 17 tomorrow, and a sunny day. And today, of course, is our last day of winter down under, and tomorrow's the first day of spring. So you know what's coming over your way now, Marina, don't you? It's Di's Picks on Wednesday night from Music from the Vault, and we're getting down to our pickers. I think we've got about 3 left to go. And what else do we have to talk about? Nothing, I don't think. That's it. I'm going home for coffee. Thanks for your company tonight, and I'm going to leave you with this one.

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1: And I'm Barry Mackay.
0: And welcome to It's Time, the show where we look at the best of the Australian national charts between the 60s and the 90s, using the Kent Music Report, the Australian Music Report, and the ARIA charts. Today, we're looking at the best of the charts from this week in 1998. Barry, what's coming up on today's show?
1: Coming up on today's show, we've got Ricky Martin, The Living End, The Goo Goo Dolls, and Prez Michelle featuring ODB and Maya.
2: Kicking us off at number 19 on the Australian Singles Chart this week, on the 24th of August 1998, was Brisbane band Regurgitator and Polyester Girl.

0: From Brisbane, that's Regurgitator and Polyester Girl at number 19 on the Australian Singles Chart this week, on the 24th of August 1998. And that single had peaked at number 14 on the Australian Singles Chart 2 weeks earlier. The third single from the Brisbane band's double platinum album Unit, the track is a glitchy synth-driven satire of commercialism and synthetic relationships. Frontman Quan Yeomans later admitted that the song was a throwaway, recorded quickly and sillily. Yet it became the most successful track of their career. The lyrics follow a man's devotion to a sex doll and the romantic trauma that ensues when she breaks and requires repairs. The song's impact was massive, reaching the top 20 in both Australia and New Zealand, and landing at number 26 on Triple J's Hottest 100.
1: And falling down the Australian national charts this week on the 24th of August 1998, from number 9 back to number 17 was Ricky Martin with The Cup of Life.

0: Ricky Martin with The Cup of Life there at number 17 on the Australian National Charts this week on the 24th of August 1998. And that single had topped the charts here in Australia for 4 weeks between June to July that year. Released in March of that year, The Cup of Life is the definitive World Cup anthem that launched Ricky Martin toward global superstardom. Commissioned by FIFA for the tournament in France, the song was a high-energy blend of samba, Latin pop, and Batacuta rhythms. The song was part of a deliberate strategy to introduce the world to the charms of Spanish language music. The gamble worked, and the single topped charts in 30 countries and is widely credited with ushering in the Latin explosion of the late 90s.
1: Falling two places down the charts and number 14 to number 16 this week on the 24th of August 1998 was Australian band The Living End and the AA-sided hit Prisoner of Society and Second Solution.

0: The Living End, then the double A-sided hit Second Solution and Prisoner of Society. At number 16 on the Australian singles chart there on the 24th of August 1998. It was one of the biggest charting singles of the decade, staying in the charts for 66 weeks. It also peaked at number 3 in June earlier that year. Released in 1997, the double A-side EP, Second Solution and Prisoner of Society, served as the explosive breakthrough for Melbourne trio The Living End. Combining punk energy with a rockabilly edge, the release became the highest-selling Australian single of the 1990s. The anthem Prisoner of Society resonated with a generation of fans through its raw, rebellious lyrics and a low-budget music video set in a classroom.
1: You're listening to It's Time, the show where we look at the best of the Australian national charts between the 60s and the 90s, using the Kent Music Report, the Australian Music Report, and the ARIA charts. Today we're looking at the best of the charts from this week in 1998. Rising up the charts two places from number 15 to number 13 this week on the 24th of August 1998 was Bus Stop featuring Carl Douglas and Kung Fu Fighting.

0: That's Kung Fu Fighting by Bus Stop featuring Carl Douglas at number 13 on the Australian National Charts this week on the 24th of August 1998. And that single went on to peak at number 12 here in Australia the following week. The song was a revitalised version of Carl Douglas's 1974 disco classic, For a New Generation. By sampling Douglas's original vocals and layering them with fresh rap verses, the remix tapped into the late 90s trend of updating 70s hits with a high-energy dance beat. The track proved to be a major success, climbing to number 8 on the UK singles chart and earning gold certification here in Australia. While the original record was a global phenomenon that sold 11 million copies, Bus Stop's reimagining of the song gave a second life on club floors and in cinema.
1: Peaking at number 10 on the Australian singles chart this week, on the 24th of August 1998, was Danish band Aqua and Turn Back Time.

0: peaking at number 10 on the Australian singles chart this week on the 24th of August 1998. That's Aqua with Turn Back Time. Released earlier that year, Turn Back Time saw the Danish dance pop group Aqua pivot away from the Cupid doll vocals and neon energy of hits like Barbie Girl. As a centrepiece for the Sliding Doors film soundtrack, this soul-searching ballad traded Europop beats for a down-tempo trip-hop arrangement featuring saxophone riffs and plucked guitars. The shift highlighted Lena Nystrom's vocal range, earning the band newfound credibility with critics who were surprised by their musical versatility. The track was a major international success, securing Aqua's third consecutive number one on the UK singles chart and reaching the top 10 here in Australia, New Zealand and Sweden. While it lacked the larger-than-life cartoon aesthetic of their earlier work, its atmospheric production proved the group could transcend their bubblegum roots.
1: Let's have a look at the top 10 albums of the week on the 24th of August 1998. At number 10, we had City of Angels, the soundtrack. At number 9, Hit Machine 20 by various artists. At number 8, The Game Is To Be Sold, Not To Be Told by Snoop Dogg. At number 7, Whatever and Ever Are Men by Ben Folds 5. At number 6, Postcards From Heaven by the Lighthouse Family. At number 5, Hello Nasty by the Beastie Boys. At number 4, Yourself or Someone Like You by Matchbox 20. At number 3, Wild Volume 5 by various artists. At number 2, Left of the Middle by Natalie Imbruglia. And at number 1, Triple J Hottest 105 by various artists. That spent 6 weeks at the top, and this was its last week at number 1. Let's have a look at the number 4 album for the week, Yourself or Someone Like You by Matchbox 20, which peaked at number 3 the following month. It was the debut album from the American band, and it stands as a landmark of post-grunge and traditional rock. While it only sold 610 copies in its first week, the album eventually became a global phenomenon, selling over 15 million copies. The title was a last-minute change from Woodshed Diaries after frontman Rob Thomas heard a singer at a cafe dedicate a song to you or someone like you. Well, let's have a listen to one of the songs from that album. Here's Push.

0: That's a song from the number 4 album of the week this week on the 24th of August 1998. Yourself or Someone Like You by Matchbox 20, and that's Push.
1: Let's take a look at the news headlines for August 1998. On the 7th of August, bombings of the United States embassies in Dar es Salaam, Tanzania, and Nairobi in Kenya killed 224 people and injured over 4,500. The attacks are linked to terrorist Osama bin Laden, an exile from Saudi Arabia. On the 14th of August, the coalition tax reform package is launched, introducing a 10% GST with proceeds distributed to the states. Income tax will be lowered, the wholesale tax abolished, and certain taxes on financial transactions removed. On the 16th of August, two Victoria police officers, Sergeant Gary Silk, aged 34, and Senior Constable Rodney Miller, aged 35, are shot and killed during a covert operation in Moorabbin, Victoria. They were investigating a series of armed robberies targeting restaurants and small businesses in Melbourne's southeastern suburbs when they were ambushed. Bandali Debs was later convicted and sentenced to life in prison for the murders, while a second conviction was overturned in 2022. The killings remain one of the most notorious attacks on police in Victoria's history. And finally, on the 17th of August, Russia devalues the ruble, defaults on domestic debt, and declares a moratorium on foreign debt repayment, marking the start of the 1998 Russian financial crisis.
0: You're listening to It's Time, the show where we look at the best of the Australian national charts between the 60s and the 90s, using the Kent Music Report, the Australian Music Report, and the ARIA charts. Today we're looking at the best of the charts from this week in 1998.
1: Rising up the charts, number 13 to number 8 this week on the 24th of August 1998 was Bachelor Girl and Buses and Trains.

0: That's Bachelor Girl and Buses and Trains at number 8 on the Australian Singles Chart this week on the 24th of August 1998. And that single went on to peak at number 3 on the Australian Singles Chart 2 weeks later. Released in June 1998, Buses and Trains serves as the standout debut for Australian duo Bachelor Girl. Written by James Roche and performed by Tania Doko, the track became a radio staple, peaking at number 4 on the ARIA Singles Chart and reaching the top 10 in New Zealand. The song's clever lyrical metaphor, comparing the dangers of a broken heart to the everyday risks of crossing the street, struck a chord with a wide audience, earning it the APRA Award for Song of the Year in 1999.
1: And rising up the Australian National Charts this week on the 24th of August 1998, one place from number 8 to number 7 was Irish band Bewitched and Sailor Bee.
2: Some people say I look like

0: That's Irish girl group Bewitched with Sailor V at number 7 on the Australian national charts this week on the 24th of August 1998. And that single went on to peak at number 6 here in Australia the following week. When the song hit the top of the UK charts, Bewitched became the youngest girl group to ever achieve a number 1 hit. Written by the band members alongside a seasoned production team, the track is a high-energy mix of bubblegum pop and traditional Irish fiddle melodies. While the song's bright sound appealed to younger listeners, the band later noted that the lyrics were packed with cheeky double entendres aimed squarely at the parents.
1: Peaking at number 6 on the Australian singles chart this week on the 24th of August 1998 was British band Steps and Last Thing on My Mind.

0: Peaking at number 6 on the Australian singles chart this week, on the 24th of August 1998, that's Steps and Last Thing on My Mind. And that single first peaked at number 6 the previous week. In April 1998, British pop group Steps followed up their line dancing debut with a cover of Bananarama's Last Thing on My Mind. Produced by Pete Waterman, the track significantly outpeaked the 1992 original, reaching number 6 in the UK and spending 3 weeks at number 5 in Australia. Critics hailed the song as pure pop heaven, noting a deliberate aberrant melodrama that blended upbeat disco production with lyrics about an unexpected breakup. The track proved Steps were more than a novelty act, kicking off a streak of 15 consecutive top 10 hits. You're listening to It's Time, the show where we look at the best of the Australian national charts between the 60s and the 90s, using the Kent Music Report, the Australian Music Report, and the ARIA charts. Today we're looking at the best of the charts from this week in 1998.
1: And holding steady at number 2 on the Australian national charts this week on the 24th of August 1998 were the Goo Goo Dolls with Iris.

0: That's the Goo Goo Dolls with Iris at number 2 on the Australian National Charts this week on the 24th of August 1998, where it peaked. Released in April 1998, the song is a definitive power ballad originally written for the City of Angels soundtrack. Frontman John Resnick famously utilised a unique guitar tuning to create its signature haunting resonance. Interestingly, the title was borrowed from country folk singer Iris Dement after Resnick spotted her name in a newspaper.
1: And finally, let's take a look at the top 10 singles of the week for this week on the 24th of August 1998. At number 10, we had Turn Back Time by Aqua. At number 9, This Is How We Party by SOAP. At number 8, Buses and Trains by Bachelor Girl. At number 7, Sailor V by Bewitched. At number 6, Last Thing on My Mind by Steps. At number 5, The Boy Is Mine by Brandy and Monica. At number 4, When the Lights Go Out by 5. At number 3, High by the Lighthouse Family. At number 2, Iris by the Goo Goo Dolls. And at number 1, a single that peaked at number 1 for 5 weeks. And this was its 5th week at the top spot. Here's Praz Michelle featuring ODB and Maya with Ghetto Superstar. That is what you are.

0: Fabian Meyer with Ghetto Superstar. That is what you are at number one on the Australian singles chart this week on the 24th of August 1998. And that single peaked at number one for 6 weeks, and this was its fifth week at number one. The song serves as the solo debut for Fugees member Pras. The track famously samples the Bee Gees' penned Islands in the Stream. It became a global hit, topping the charts across Europe and New Zealand, while peaking at number 15 in the United States.
1: Well, that's the show for another week. Thanks go to David Kent and his website, www.australianchartbooks.com.au, for the use of his Kent Music Report and Australian Music Report charts in the show. News headlines are mostly sourced from the Chronicle of the 20th Century, published by Penguin. I'm Barry Mackay.
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1: 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And my name is Cameron Menegoni, and I'll be here with you across this next hour to bring to you 60 minutes of all new Australian music. That's because The Local Source is powered by AMRAP, the Australian Music Radio Airplay Project. 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But coming your way on the program today, we'll be hearing the brooding grooves of Demi Mitchell, the warped pop hits of iColor, as well as the grit of garage rockers Grub, all of that and more coming your way here on the program today. But let's kick it off with a tune from a muso who hails from Maitland in New South Wales. This one here by Georgie Winchester. It's called Empty Station. Stick around. Cameron Menegoni here with you on The Local Source.

The Local Source is coming to you all around the country, courtesy of the Community Radio Network. A big shout out to the team there who are always putting in the extra effort to get this program and many others like it beaming out into the four pockets of Australiana. My name is Cameron Menegoni, here with you again for another week of all Australian music. We heard in our ears just then a musician who hails from the Gold Coast of Queensland, embedding truth, emotion with some sassy, moody lyrics. The sounds of Tanisha, a fierce, outspoken, emotive and soulful down-to-earth artist who is often found piecing together things in her home studio. The track there is the latest from Tanisha. That's a tune called Never Notice. Just before that, hailing from the west coast of Australia, a band described as RTR, as a sun and thunder indie rock ensemble. There are six piece from Borloo, Perth, who go by the name of Sugar Wife. Their brand new track, Getting Closer, does mark the beginning of a new era, pairing some hopeful melodies with candid reflections on burnout, ambition, and finding optimism in uncertain times. Keep your ears open for a record in the not-too-distant future from Sugar Wife. Once again there, the track is called Getting Closer. And at the top of that bracket, to open up this week's edition of The Local Source, hailing from Woonarra country in Maitland in New South Wales, the sounds of Georgie Winchester, the young singer-songwriter originally looked to pursue a career in politics, but while attending university in Melbourne, they caught a performance by the wonderful Stella Donnelly, which caused Georgie to really pivot into something quite different. Back in 2023, put out her debut album, Follow the Sound, and the brand new one, Empty Station, was inspired while the musician was hanging out in Exmouth at the top of Western Australia, wedged in between the ocean and the desert, pulling together a rugged, grungy number called Empty Station, exploring also the drop D guitar tuning. Everyone's favorite guitar tuning when they're experimenting with some brand new heavy sounds. Loving that one there from Georgie Winchester. Hope you're having a good time so far here today as we only scrape the surface of what is to come during this edition of The Local Source. And don't forget, if you are out and about and perhaps maybe missing some of what the Golden Playlist is all about here on the program, you can go back and check it out on demand, courtesy of the Community Radio Plus app. Wow, technology can be a hell of a good thing sometimes. Here is a track now from a musician who is based in Byron Bay, Schluffy. This one here is called Real Life. Hey, I should probably try that. You're on The Local Source.

I used to go to 21st, now I go to 30th. I used to see how late I could stay out, now I see how quickly I can get to bed. And I don't know me like I used to. Maybe that's okay, and I'm tired.

right at the top there. We did hear from a project based in Byron Bay, Australia, on the north coast of New South Wales, the sounds of Schluffy, which is the brainchild of Ariel Pananowski. The track there, Real Life, does blend together elements of dream pop, neo soul, acid jazz, funk, all the good things to get you moving with a sound that is both ethereal and groove driven. Once again there from Schluffy, which is a very fun word to say. That track is called Real Life. Following on from one of Brisbane's favourite alt country rock outfits, formed from the remnants of beloved local acts like Moon Boot, Little Odessa, Baby Shoes, and the golden age of ballooning, we did hear from Super Hotel. That one there, Driving at Dusk, is taken from their EP. It's a agnostic hymn which swerves through observational poetry and catchy melodic twang. If you're around 4ZZZ on the 2nd of September, they're taking part in the Sound Like Community Radio broadcast. It's a live broadcast all around the country on the Community Radio Network from about 1 o'clock in the afternoon, Brisbane time, that is. You can also catch live sets from Say True God, Jarawai, Millie Strange, and Public Figures. It's all about celebrating the wonder, the power, the community, which comes from community radio, no doubt. Sounds Like Community Radio, 2nd of September from 1 o'clock. Super Hotel, Driving at Dusk. I hope they play that. And then, to keep things in Brizzy, Briz Vegas, depending on your outlook of life, we did hear the punchy funk rock outfit of the Steel Syndicate. They're well-versed in the festival scene, with performances at Blues Fest, Woodford Folk, and the Mitchell Creek Blues Festival. Their latest is a coming-of-age tune. Whatever that age is, 18, 21, or 30, it doesn't really matter, because we're all getting older in the grand scheme of things. The track there, a bit of a horn-laden number to put a bit of spring in your step. Each Walk Home is that track there, a very apt number from the Steel Syndicate. Hope you're having a good time. I know you are. It's a rhetorical question. I come with many of those each and every week. Cameron Menegoni is my name. Don't forget, if you are an Australian musician looking to get your music out into the reaches of the wonder of community radio, amrap.org.au is the website. And the same goes for you community radio broadcasters out there all across the country who are in dire need of some new sounds for your programs. Whether you are a talks presenter or a music presenter, amrap.org.au. And seeing as how we're on a bit of a country tip, alt country tip, alt country and western tip, folk tip, whatever tip that we're on, I can't be bound to any one genre because there are so many of them. Here is something which is keeping in with the slow and brooding walks of life. Some underrated swagger as well. This is a new track from Newcastle artist Demi Mitchell, exploring the intoxicating pool of desire and longing. This track, it's called Baby I've Been Burning. Cameron Menegoni here with you on The Local Source.

the raw, serrated guitar riff of Grub. We're back on the west coast of Australia, this time in Fremantle in WA with Grub, the five-piece powerhouse crashed together, garage punk energy with an infectious dark disco pulse. They've officially stamped their arrival with the announcement of their self-titled debut album due out in October via Wing Sing Records, home to the Peep Temple. The track there by Grub is a tune called Shake It. At the top of that bracket, from Newcastle, the artist of Demi Mitchell. The latest is Demi's first new song in just over 5 to 6 years. That's a track called Baby, I've Been Burning. It was originally written as an intimate acoustic indie folk track, but when it came into the studio, it evolved into an expansive tune with smoky organ and that timeless country influence. Looking forward to hearing what's more from Demi Mitchell later on in the year. And then also in that mix as well, this time in the middle, we were back in Brisbane, Mianjin, with a duo who evoke sounds reminiscent of a grimy bootleg VHS, one which is found in a thrift shop with an amalgamation of dark pop, dream pop, post-punk, but with that narcotic heart from iColor. That's a tune called Clean. We don't have long to go here on the program. Cameron Menegoni is my name, just in case you've forgotten. You are tuned into the local source. Here is something which has a bit of a sense of whimsy to it. It's a tune by an artist from Eora, Sydney, Appalachian. This is For Real. Stick around.

indeed called For Real. And then we also heard from Jail from out of Nam, Melbourne, the brand new EP, Mama Says. The track there is a tune called Hallowed Ground, a very personal and deeply reflective track from the Melbourne soul singer. That does bring this episode to a close. My name is Cameron Menegoni. I have one last song to take us out here on the hour today from producer and multi-instrumentalist Mike Watson. Raised in the musical environment of his family's home in the Northern Rivers, it's a tune called Villains under the alias of TV Misery. Think arty experimental indie rock with a dash of shoegaze. I will be back, same time, same place, next week here on your favourite community radio station.

a couple of mellow tunes to bring us down back to earth after what has been a very atmospheric edition of The Local Source here for you today, wherever you are, all around the country, courtesy of the Community Radio Network. At the top there, from Eora, Sydney, from Appalachian, that's a number which is indeed

sounds of Mr. Jeremy Rose on bass clarinet from a fairly recent album from him called Infinity 2. And that's about all.

0: The festival, which will take place on consecutive weekends, will replace a traditional public memorial. Further information will be announced in the coming months. Turning to sport, in tennis, Kim Birrell and James Duckworth are through to the second round of the US Open. Birrell saved a match point on her way to victory, while Duckworth won in a fourth set tiebreak. Alexander Vukic bowed out in five sets. Rinki Hijikata, Alexei Popperin and Maya Joint are due on court soon.
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How much do we miss Dolly Parton already? Unfortunately, she passed last week, as we know. That song, Jolene, she wrote about a bank teller, a beautiful bank teller, that her husband kept going to the bank. And she said, boy, you spent a lot of time in there. I didn't think we had that much money. But he was enamoured by this bank teller by the name of Jolene. Written back in 1973, that song, one of her great hits, Dolly Parton. It is 20 past seven on our Tuesday morning. We've made it to spring, September 1. There we go. Goodbye, winter. Although those of us that live in the Central West do know that it was quite a mild winter, wasn't it? It's 3 degrees in Orange, just about to hit 4 degrees. Mostly sunny today and a best of 17. Bit of wind about, though. Northwesterly, 25 to 35 kilometres an hour at times today. Down to about 8 degrees overnight. Then tomorrow in Orange, mostly sunny and a best of 18 degrees. We're just getting some beautiful, beautiful weather at the moment, aren't we? Canoundra, 5 degrees for you right now. Sunny and 21. Tomorrow, mostly sunny. Midday high of 21 or 22. Forbes and Parks, you're out to 5 degrees as well. Sunny and 23 for you today. Then tomorrow, mostly sunny and 24. How about that for the start to spring? Manildra, 6 degrees for you. Sunny and 22 today. Then tomorrow, mostly sunny and 21 or 22. A very similar story for Wellington. You're out to 7 degrees. Sunny, dry and 21 for you today. Then tomorrow, mostly sunny and a best of 22. Manjuruma, 4 degrees for you, sunny and 17 today, then tomorrow mostly clear as well, and a best of 17, but clouding over Thursday, and cooler as well, high of about 11 or 12 only for Manjuruma on Thursday. Sydney, 11 degrees right now, sunny and dry if you're headed down there today, 25 the best today in Sydney, then tomorrow mostly sunny, and a high of 26 degrees. Let's get into our Tuesday morning. Good morning, Central West. 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Here's Clocks.

Richard Clapton, 7:29 on our Tuesday morning, the start of spring, September 1. Welcome to spring, everyone. 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Should you like a song played for you or a loved one or a shout out for their birthday today, why don't you give me a call? 7202-9455, 7202-9455, or even just call up and say where you're listening from. 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Let's enjoy our Tuesday morning. Here's Ella Langley.

possibly one of the quirkiest songs ever written by the Crash Test Dummies. Possibly also the only song ever written that has one letter in it. That's off an album by those mad Canadian guys called God Shuffled His Feet. At 7:37 on our Tuesday morning, it is 8 degrees, headed for a top in orange of 18 today, and broad sunshine right across our beautiful central west. Here's Counting Crows around here. We like it around here, don't we?

Buying tea.

Melanie, what a talent she was. We lost her a couple of years ago. I could have played 20, 25 of her songs this morning for you, and every one of them is good. It's the Jumbo Jet, 7:47 on our Tuesday morning, FM 107.5, the local radio station. We call this the Morning Muster. My name is Dodge, and I'll be here until 9 o'clock this morning when Jeff will take the chair with his interviews and his great music. It is the 1st of September. The first day of spring, and if it's your birthday, happy birthday from us. I'm still recovering from mine yesterday, so happy birthday, you Virgos. You share it with TV host Dr. Phil. He was a pretty good college footballer in his day, and then he turned to medicine, and then he made it huge on American daytime TV as Dr. Phil. He's 76 today. He was born in Oklahoma. Actress Lily Tomlin started out as a comedian out of college, then went to acting. She of 9 to 5 fame, she's 87 today. She was born in Detroit, Michigan. Undefeated heavyweight boxing champion of the world, Rocky Marciano, was born in Massachusetts this day in the US in 1923. He would leave us in 1969. Tasmania-born race car driver, now NASCAR driver in the US, very successful too, Marcus Ambrose. He's 50 today. Natalie Bassingthwaite of Neighbours TV fame and the band Rough Traders is 51 today, born in Wollongong. I used to play golf with her dad pretty much every Saturday morning, and she was a tiny, tiny little girl. It's just hard to believe she's 51 today. Barry Gibb of the Bee Gees turns 80 today, born in the Isle of Man in the UK. And Gloria Estefan, singer of so many number one hits, the Latin Star, she's 69 today. She was born in Havana, Cuba.

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2: Good morning, I'm Laura Devoy. A New South Wales man is the first known Australian casualty of last week's devastating floods in Nepal. Michael Keats was believed to be at the border crossing between Nepal and Tibet when the floods struck. His family say he has died. According to the latest figures from the Department of Foreign Affairs and Trade, 43 Australians were unaccounted for following last Wednesday's floods. DFAT is yet to confirm the deaths of any Australians. Home prices in almost all capital cities have decreased for the fifth month in a row. Cotality's home value index dropped by 0.9% in August. The median property cost $912,885. Sydney led the downturn for capital cities with a 1.4% decrease, bringing the median price to $1.2 million. Darwin was the only capital to record a rise in prices, though at $647,000, its median price remains the cheapest in the nation. Treasury says artificial intelligence will help improve productivity. The latest figures show productivity has stalled, with Australia no more productive now than in 2020. In a statement, Treasurer Jim Chalmers says AI is shaping up to be the biggest economic transformation in our lifetime. He says it will impact every part of the economy and society. Hundreds of workers from New South Wales are calling for an extra public holiday. The Shop and Warehouse Workers Union says more than 400 people will march to State Parliament today with a petition signed by over 10,000 people calling for a public holiday on the 1st of September. It would be declared a family and community day. The union says New South Wales has the fewest public holidays of any state or territory with 11, eight of which are in the first half of the year. India says it categorically rejects a ruling by the Permanent Court of Arbitration, which said Delhi must uphold its obligations under the Indus Waters Treaty with Pakistan. India suspended the agreement, which governs the use of the Indus River, following a terror attack last year. The BBC's Caroline Davis reports from Islamabad.
3: The Indus Water Treaty is vital for Pakistan. The Indus Basin's water supplies 80% of Pakistan's farms and around a third of its hydropower. It had survived several wars over more than six decades until last year's attack on a tourist site in Indian-administered Kashmir. Islamabad took legal action, particularly concerned after India began work to boost reservoir holding capacity at two hydroelectric projects in the region, which was seen as a step outside the agreements.
2: AussieArc says it has successfully completed the first phase of a koala capture and care pilot program. Over the past 2 years, the conservation organisation has been surveying and treating the koala population within its wildlife sanctuary in New South Wales.
4: Using thermal sensing drones, we located every koala, secured them, and then health checked them under sedation. Of the eight koalas, five had chlamydia. These were sent off-site to specialist koala hospitals for treatment, including surgery. Once chlamydia-free, they returned to the ark, were fitted with collars and back mounts, and returned to the sanctuary.
2: Co-CEO Hayley Shute says phase two will involve securing, treating and introducing new wild source koalas into the sanctuary to bolster genetics. Turning to sport, Nathan Cleary and Yasmin Meeks have won New South Wales Rugby League's top awards. The pair were rewarded for their efforts in this year's State of Origin series. It's the second time Cleary has won the Brad Fittler medal, while it's the first time Meeks has been awarded the Women's Origin Player of the Series award.
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streets of shame. Both dirty, both mean. Yes, and the dream was just the same. And I dreamed your dream for you, and now your dream is real.

Mr. Farnham, don't you know it's magic? He gets that right, doesn't he? September 1, what a beautiful day out there, and just driving to work here at the radio station in Kite Street this morning. It was just fantastic to see so many people out and about walking, having a chat, or even walking the dog. Just wonderful. Great start to the season. Jeff Rogers in from 9 o'clock this morning on FM 107.5, your local radio station. I read in the Central Western Daily today that the interim principal of OAGS, or Orange Anglican Grammar School, has written to Orange City Council seeking to have removed a very large, healthy gum tree on the school grounds. David Smith is citing the death of a student in the Hawkesbury some 14 years ago from a fallen limb as justification for the removal of the 18-metre tall blue gum on the school's grounds here in Orange, stating that students play near and beneath it. The interim principal cites the dropping in November last year of a seemingly healthy limb from another tree on the grounds in high winds as justification for the removal of the other tree. Councillors will vote tonight at their meeting on whether to allow the tree's removal. I don't know about this. What do you reckon? Where's the start and stop of taking trees out, particularly healthy trees, in our local area? I'm not so sure I'm with this one. What do you reckon? Now, I did mention before, there's Barry Gibb's 80th birthday today, born in the Isle of Man this day 80 years ago. So it would be remiss of us, wouldn't it, not to play something of the Bee Gees.

Happy 80th birthday, Barry Gibb of the Bee Gees. Speaking of birthdays, happy birthday to Roz in Parks, 37 today, from your loving mum, Lorraine. And Roz, mum says she's on her way over from Orange to see you, so you can enjoy your birthday. So happy birthday from all of us here at FM 107.5. Here's a song for Rob Hales and Orange. He loves his Toby Keith. My List, a song about putting things off for all the right reasons.

The Dixie Chicks on our beautiful spring morning. September 1, the start to spring. Goodbye, winter. It was a nice one, though. It was pretty mild, wasn't it, that winter? Morgan Wallen is selling his Silverado, but he doesn't really want to.

Christa Berg, a song about the futility of war, borderline off the great album The Getaway. It is 8:38 on our Tuesday morning. 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We are your local station. We are a not-for-profit community station. Have been here for 30 years and hope that you listen to us for another 30. It is 12 degrees in Orange. It's warming up very quickly. In the last couple of hours, mostly sunny today and a high of 17 degrees. Winds northwesterlies between 25 and 35 k's today. Down to about 8 degrees tonight in Orange. Then tomorrow, mostly sunny and 18. Canoundra, 9 degrees. Sunny and 21 degrees for you today, Canoundra. And then tomorrow, mostly sunny and a mid-afternoon high of 21 or 22. Forbes and Parks, you're out to 12 degrees. Sunny and 23 for you today. Gorgeous day in Forbes and Parks. Tomorrow, mostly sunny, and even better, 24, your high. Manildra, you're sitting on 13 right now, sunny and 22, you're chasing today. Then tomorrow, mostly sunny and 21 or 22 as well. Wellington, 12 degrees for your start to spring. Sunny, dry, and 21 degrees tomorrow, mostly sunny and 22. It's 12 degrees in Neville. Sunny and 17 for you today. Neville tomorrow, mostly clear and 17, but clouding over on Thursday. And Sydney, 13 degrees. If you're heading down there today, sunny and dry and 25, even better tomorrow. Mostly sunny and 26 degrees. Here's Metal as Anything.

0: at 8:48 on our Tuesday morning. Here's American funny man Brian Kiley reminding us of the craziness that was the COVID period.
1: I was talking to my neighbors. My neighbor said to me, "You don't know this about me, but I've had a lot of Botox." Only one of us was able to keep a straight face. I've been a little depressed. You know, we didn't see my wife's family for Easter. We didn't see them for Christmas. And I've been a little depressed because I know at some point we're going to have to see them again. This can't go on forever. So I'm from Boston originally, but I live in Los Angeles now. And things shut down there around March of 2020. So I haven't been to the gym since 1989. I'm gonna get back out there. LA's a strange place. When the pandemic started, I drove by the park in my neighborhood and I spotted a guy sunbathing naked. I yelled, "Hey, buddy, put a mask on." I saw a doctor on TV one day saying that we may have to wear masks for the rest of our lives. And I thought, I wish he had told me that before I got my kids braces. Oh, I think people are sick of the masks. I saw someone today getting harassed for wearing a mask. I was at the bank. The poor guy's just trying to rob the place. Oh, my daughter graduated from college during the pandemic, and her graduation took place online. And she was so bummed out about it. Here's the thing. She went to an online university. I don't know what she's expecting, to be honest. Well, now, one Saturday during the pandemic, it was the little girl next door's birthday, and she couldn't have a birthday party, so all of her friends drove by her house.

Michael McDonald, the Doobie Brothers, What a Fool Believes. This fool believes it's time to go. Thank you so much for being with me today. Jeff's in from 9 o'clock this morning. I'll be back for the morning muster, the Wednesday version, tomorrow. Thanks for being with me. Stay upright. Be nice to each other today. Have a great day.

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3: Good morning, I'm Laura Devoy. The family of a New South Wales man missing in Nepal say they believe he has died. Michael Keats was believed to be at the border crossing between Nepal and Tibet when flash floods struck last Wednesday. He's believed to be the first known Australian casualty. The Department of Foreign Affairs and Trade is yet to confirm any Australian deaths. It says there are 43 Australians unaccounted for. Foreign Minister Penny Wong told News 24 her thoughts are with the families and loved ones of those people.
4: We've not received official confirmation, we respect the family's rights to make a public statement. And again, my thoughts are with them and with the family and friends of all of the Australians who are currently unaccounted for. We are urgently working. We are working around the clock to get information.
3: Home values across the country have declined for a fifth consecutive month. Cotality says prices dropped by 0.9% in August. Darwin was the only capital city to record a rise. Agriculture production is forecast to fall by 5% this financial year. The Australian Bureau of Agricultural and Resource Economics and Sciences says while the value is down, there were improvements to this year's outlook over winter. Production value is expected to come in at just under $100 billion, or $105 billion when fisheries and forestry are included. ABARES says the winter crop is the fourth largest crop on record. A review of the Australian Carbon Credit Unit scheme legislation has found it is robust and remains fundamentally sound to Australia's climate policy. The scheme is a voluntary program which enables businesses, communities and landholders to earn carbon credits for storing carbon or reducing greenhouse gas emissions. A review was conducted by the Climate Change Authority. The federal government has welcomed the findings and says it remains committed to providing stable and predictable policy settings for the scheme. From house fires and ocean rescues to intervening in violent situations, more than 50 Australians have been recognised for their courage. Governor-General Sam Mostyn has announced 30 Australian bravery decorations to recognise 54 people.
5: Special messages of thanks to those for whom an act of courage has left physical or emotional wounds that endure long after the moment of danger has passed. In 2026, three bravery decorations will be awarded posthumously, two to individuals who lost their lives performing acts of great courage.
3: Among those individuals, Antong Jiang. He lost his life after helping to rescue a distressed swimmer in Wollongong, New South Wales, 3 years ago. The recipients have been named on Wattle Day for the second year. The Australian Melanoma Research Foundation is encouraging young Australians to have a sun-safe spring. Melanoma is the third most common form of cancer in Australia and the second most commonly diagnosed among those aged 20 to 39. Ahead of what could be one of the nation's hottest ever summers, the Research Foundation wants Australians to educate themselves on sun safety. Common myths include people with darker skin tones do not need sun protection and sunscreen ingredients cause cancer. Turning to sport, in tennis, Kim Birrell and James Duckworth are through to the second round of the US Open. Birrell saved a match point on her way to victory, while Duckworth won in a fourth set tiebreak. Alexander Vukic bowed out of the tournament in five sets. Maya Joint is on court now, with Rinki Hijikata and Alexei Popperin up soon.
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7: 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Unbelievably, when it came to a vote, no Labor or One Nation MP supported it, and hardly any Liberals or Nationals either. 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Authorised by AG Orange.
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Nice one from Rod Stewart from Every Picture Tells a Story to start the show. Mandolin Wind. I think that's my favourite song from that album. It's such an old album, but so good still. Time is 13 minutes past 9. And welcome to the live and local show for this morning. And as Dodge was saying, first day of spring, 1st of September. Beautiful sunny day, 13 degrees, heading to 17. Winds will be nor-nor-westerly, and they are at the moment only light, but will pick up during the course of the day. Trying to have a look and see when. I think around 3 o'clock, could be a little earlier. Get a little stronger, actually, this morning. 24 through 35 Ks, the Bureau's advising, so it could get quite windy. Anyway, it'll help dry things out a bit. The nor'wester always does. Well, it's now 9:14. Hope your week's going well. I think you just generally feel better when the sun's out and it's a nice morning. Well, lots of great songs to play this morning. A few interviews to do as well, I think. I hope. All being well. No lurgies in the system. Not here, just generally speaking. Something from Christopher Cross to play you now from the Another Page album. And like all of his work, all the songs are really great. I spent a day with him once. It was nothing to do with music, it was to do with sports. He was a good guy to spend time with, and yeah, I don't think we even talked about music the whole day, but possibly I mentioned something. But yeah, he was an unassuming character, probably still is. Anyway, from this album, the first song, No Time for Talk.

The beautiful voice of Christopher Cross from Another Page, and no time for talk. Actually, there is time for talk, and we've got 2 hours and 40-odd minutes to go, plenty of time for talking. Shortly, we'll be catching up with the Honourable Andrew Gee, MP, our federal independent member for Calair, in about 10 minutes, or thereabouts. And later in the program, we'll be talking with Bev Williams from the organisation Food Care that looks after so many people in our area with regard to providing assistance with food, moral support, and all the other things that those people do, and the volunteers behind the scenes, which includes Bev herself. She is the volunteer secretary of the management committee, but many people help out with the supply of food and delivery of food, plus help stock the shelves and do what they do. And like Vinnie's, they have a very important role. And well done to everybody that supported the Vinnie Sleepout, whether you slept there, whether you went to the forum, whether you threw a few dollars in the tin. I was hoping a reasonably high figure could be achieved. And according to Keith yesterday, a very good figure was achieved. $36,000 raised from the community, which is fantastic. The largest amount came from Octic. Good on you, Octic. $20,000 from that organisation, which was absolutely phenomenal. But plenty of other people put in $20,000 and $50,000 and, you know, $7,000 and $10,000 and $100,000 and whatever. And without all those contributions, it doesn't work and it doesn't mean as much. All right. The next song is from Daryl and John from the H2O album, which isn't, I think, my favourite. They did have a few number one hits on it, or thereabouts. Man Eater, One on One, and Family Man were all very successful songs for those guys. They were red hot in those years when they had all those number one hits. Could do no wrong, really. It all went wrong at the end, though. It shouldn't have. Disagreeing over things couldn't be about money, surely. They'd have a mountain of money. Could never spend the money. Impossible. And they've had a world at their feet for 50 years, at least longer, probably. Anyway, from that album,

A great one from Aretha. Until you come back to me, that's what I'm going to do. Yeah, fair enough. 28 minutes past 9 from the Orange City Council. The Sustainable Living Week is all set to roll forward this year, September 20 through 27. And this particular year, the focus will be encouraging residents to reduce waste and improve energy efficiency at home and work. That's fair enough. The Orange Sustainable Living Expo from 9 till 2, Sunday, September 20, in the Nailil Pavilion. Everyone knows what that is at the Orange Showground. Orange City's Environmentally Sustainability Committee Chair, Councillor David Mallard, said the expo would be hosted by the Rotary Club of Orange in partnership with the council. He went on to say people across the world are becoming more environmentally conscious, and the Sustainable Living Expo is a great way to bring together local businesses, community groups and organisations that are helping create a healthier, more sustainable future for our region. Further, he added, residents can discover practical solutions to live more sustainably, which not only benefit the environment, but could save money. We all want to do that. It is a great opportunity to speak directly with experts on how to reduce your environmental impact and save money whilst doing it. Known last year when we talked about this, they had experts on a variety of fields who were there to help advise on efficiency in the home, talk about the circular economy, about transport, about biodiversity, and so forth. Now, this year there'll be several presentations delivered by guest speakers, Department of Climate Change, Energy, the Environment, and Water. And that particular matter will be maximising energy rebates and incentives. There'll be a second presentation on home energy ratings. There'll be a panel discussion and Q&A featuring representatives from Wangerang Environmental Com and Net Waste. And the discussion will be in relation to Orange as a circular community. That's an interesting one. There'll be another one on better homes, healthier, cheaper and more affordable from home efficiency guru Tim Forsey. And the final one will be heat pumps in cool climates. And that'll be presented by Orange Electrical. There'll also be kids' entertainment, which includes face painting, a scavenger hunt, and colouring in activities. Well, as well as animal presentations. That's a real mixture of things, isn't it? 10:30 and 11:30 for those things. The expo is free, and we'll mention it again a little closer. And we'll catch up with Councillor Mallard at some stage between now and then, whether I do it or Rob does it or Dodge does it. But we'll speak to Councillor Mallard and just find out the latest as we get a little closer to those days. I've got a few weeks to go. I just rang Andrew while I was playing the Aretha song, Andrew G, that is. And we're doing our catch-up just after 10. He's on the road at the moment and he's going to be going through a spot where service is intermittent. And we know what that's like in our part of the world. But we will be doing it. And 28 minutes from now is the news. It'll just after the 10 o'clock news and sponsor break. In the meantime, something from Carlos.

That's a great one from Michelle Branch and the Wreckers, and I'm Feeling You with Carlos Santana. The album All That I Am. Yeah, it's a nice one. Yesterday was Dodge's birthday, which Dodge mentioned, I mentioned, and I mentioned it'd be nice to get a cake. Hopefully one of our listeners would think maybe they could bake a cake. Well, someone did. Actually, I know who it was, but I'm not going to say. But thank you very much for the listeners who went to the trouble of baking a cake. I just had a slice. It was really fantastic, lovely and fresh chocolate cake. Didn't see any candles, but doesn't matter. It's the thought that counts. Thanks a lot for putting the cake together and getting it to us. And Dodge said to me this morning, oh, the cake's on the table. And said, but you haven't cut it open yet. You've got to do it first. No, you go ahead. And I said, no. It's your birthday, your cake. You must do it first. Make a wish. The things you do when you cut a cake, you know, especially on your birthday. Anyway, very nice chocolate cake. My birthday is not for ages, so I don't need to bring another cake in for the moment. I'll try and think of another birthday that might be worth a cake. But we'll let you know, give you plenty of warning, especially if you're going to make it. Getting all the ingredients together and making a cake. Very, very nice. Beautifully packaged as well. So thanks a lot. 9:38. We'll be talking with Andrew G just after 10 o'clock and talking with Bev Williams from Food Care straight after. Busy morning. Okay, here's the next song.

0: Nice version of the tune from Tina Arena, So Far Away. Earlier on in the set, I played you Jack Jones with No Easy Way Down. We had one from Cassidy when he was in and out of a TV show and also doing a lot of concerts around the world. It was hugely popular in his time. It's One of Those Nights. Yes, love. And from the Carole King and James Taylor Live at the Troubadour album, I played you Carolina in My Mind, which is just a fantastic song. Well, we're coming up to the 10 o'clock news and sponsor break in a minute or so. We'll check the weather. 14 degrees at the moment. Feels like 10. Well, it's 14 anyway. Heading to 17, sunny, a beautiful morning. The breeze northwesterly, 17 through 25. Forecast to pick up a little bit in the next hour or so, it's meant to, and ease off later during the course of the early evening, around 6 o'clock, it should be a fair bit less, all being well. Tomorrow, 18. Wonderful. Nor'westerlies again, mostly sunny, I believe. That's good. High UV, so if you're doing jobs outdoors, be mindful of that, and today would be the same. Thursday, a little cooler, 15. Friday, same, 15. Saturday, hey, 17. Sunday, 17. Amongst those days, there's a chance of the odd shower. Hopefully not. You've heard me talk about I don't want any more rain. I don't. And Wesley will help me at my place with the water courses that we currently have. And if you have the same thing, you'll know what I'm referring to. Anyway, we'll go to the news and sponsor break right now. Be back with the Honourable Andrew G, MP, straight after the news. Won't be long.
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2: Good morning, I'm Laura Devoy. The Foreign Minister says the government does not have any confirmation of Australian deaths in Nepal. The family of a New South Wales man say they believe he died in the floods which struck last Wednesday. According to the Department of Foreign Affairs and Trade, 43 Australians are unaccounted for. Foreign Minister Penny Wong told the ABC DFAT is working urgently to gain any information it can.
3: And we hold grave concerns for their safety and obviously those concerns worsen every day that goes by. Can I say how much my thoughts, the thoughts of all of us, are with the families and friends of those who are unaccounted for. This is an just such a distressing time.
2: The first gas from the Beetaloo Basin, about 500 kilometres southeast of Darwin, will flow to homes and businesses today. More than 40 terajoules a day will flow into the Northern Territory's gas grid. Australians diagnosed with advanced bladder cancer now have access to a new treatment option on the Pharmaceutical Benefits Scheme. More than 3,000 Australians are diagnosed with bladder cancer each year, and survival rates have declined significantly in recent decades. Associate Professor Andrew Weichart says the drug will provide an alternative first-line treatment option to chemotherapy for suitable patients.
4: In my experience, looking after patients with metastatic bladder cancer, sadly, too many patients are dying within a year or two of diagnosis, and we desperately need new options for patients that might be able to harness newer technologies such as the immune-stimulating treatment to better control the